will resume on day five, 4 for 102, chasing a further 319 runs for victory. Bo Webster says it's not surprising to see Maddinson bounce back. Will resume on day five, 4 for 102, chasing a further 319 runs for victory. Bo Webster says it's not surprising to see

0: A stalemate over recent days. North Melbourne's initial offer of pick six and some later selection swaps was rejected by the Swans. It's understood the Kangaroos will now look to offer a future first round selection and this year's pick six, with the added potential of a few other draft exchanges in an effort to get Blakey on board. Sarah Patterson, S Sport.
1: In rugby league, a reported delay in Nathan Cleary's contract talks as he recovers from surgery could mean he becomes a free agent for the first time in his career. And the DP World Tour has announced all players who sign up for next year's LIV Golf 2.0 will be barred from the European circuit. Australian Independent Radio News.

0: Brilliant.
1: This weather report is brought to you by Robertson's Bakery, located in the heart of Hay. Open Monday to Saturday from 6:30 a.m. until 3:30 p.m. Sunday 7 a.m. until 2 p.m.
2: Good morning. We're looking at a cloudy one today with a top of 21 expected. There will also be some light winds. If you are heading outdoors, sun protection between 9:30 a.m. until 4:30 p.m. Let's have a look and see what's happening across the Riverina. Wagga and Denny, 18. 19 for Griffith. 20 for Bullygool, Maud and Balranald. Baruba, 19. And over to the Murray, Albury, Wodonga, 18. Have a great morning.
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1: So it's now time for our monthly catch-up with the Hay Shire Council, and today on the line we've got David Webb. 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
1: It's Tuesday the 13th of October 2026. Aries. Clear communication will mean everyone will at least know where you stand. Taurus. Things might be going well, but always remember Murphy's Law. Gemini. Your single-minded attitude will ensure you get the job done. Cancer. Emotions run high, so tact and diplomacy are what's called for. Leo. A new romantic opportunity will blossom if you make him or her the centre of your attention. Virgo. Relationships with friends or colleagues may be strained, so exercise diplomacy. Libra. Socialising with friends will get you out of that workaday rut. Scorpio. Co-workers are likely to appear uncooperative to your proposal for change. Sagittarius. To move forward, you're going to have to cut the ties that are holding you back. Capricorn. You're not going to get all your own way today, so be prepared to compromise. Aquarius. Difficulties arise when others are not pulling in the same direction. Pisces. That new project could become more trouble than it's worth. And that's today's horoscope.
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3: This news report is brought to you by your local butcher, Macca's Meats, 183 Lachlan Street.
4: Hello there, I'm Sean Bindley. The New South Wales Premier is slamming the move by Molly Ticehurst's killer to appeal his sentence. Daniel Billings has lodged a notice of intention to appeal his penalty for murdering his ex-partner in her Forbes home in 2024. He's currently serving a minimum 20 years behind bars. Chris Minns says Billings is a despicable human being.
5: One of the most despicable people that we have in New South Wales prison, a vicious murderer, one of the most violent people that we've seen through our streets.
4: The man sentenced for the murder of a Cairns woman in 2018 will appeal a conviction in Brisbane today. 42-year-old Rajvinder Singh was found guilty of murdering Toy accordingly after her body was found in a shallow grave. The Court of Appeal hearing will begin today, with a decision likely in the coming weeks. To Victoria, where a group of hikers have been rescued from a 50-metre-high cliff face at the Lutterberg State Park. Madeline Burke reports.
6: The hikers took a wrong turn at Lutterberg Gorge in Bacchus Marsh yesterday, ending up in a precarious position, risking a fall of more than 50 metres near Graham's Dam. SES search and rescue crews entered the park, working with FRV personnel to carry out a high-angle rescue. They set up a roping system at the trail, helping the four hikers to climb down to safety. Madeline Burke, Melbourne.
4: A former West Australian minister says merging three of the state's universities would significantly boost international student numbers. The state's government is preparing a business case for the idea, which would see UWA merge with Curtin and Murdoch universities. Labor's Alana McTiernan chaired a report into the idea. She says it would make the state a major competitor.
7: There's six universities in the eastern states, all of which have more financial return from international students than we do here in WA. Now, we could create a university of the scale like the University of Toronto.
4: Emergency physicians warn Australia's health system is at a breaking point due to a surge in older patients. Jack Fenwick has more.
8: Emergency department presentations for patients aged 85 and over are projected to explode by 411% by 2050, according to the Australasian College of Emergency Medicine's State of Emergency Report. Frail patients left waiting over 24 hours in hospital corridors skyrocketed 250% to over 53,000 in the year 2023-24. While seniors accounted for one quarter of all ED visits, Australia falls 10,000 beds short each year of meeting aged care demand. Peak medical bodies urge immediate funding for hospital beds and aged care is needed to ease the crisis.
4: A report has found employers...
8: ...their demand. Peak medical bodies urge immediate funding for hospital beds and aged care is needed to ease the crisis.

0: into management roles.
1: This is AIR National News. Steve Smith is being tested for concussion after taking a savage bouncer to the helmet on day four of the first test in South Africa. The vice-captain continued on for 27, but didn't field as the Aussies held the Proteas to 4 for 102. Smith's teammate Bo Webster says he's optimistic of a quick return.
2: Hoping he's okay. He obviously copped a nasty knock in the head there, but wishing him all the best and hopefully, you know, he's back out with us either tomorrow or in the next test in PE.
1: In rugby league, the Kiwis say they'll target Reece Walsh if he's picked at fullback for the Kangaroos World Cup opener on Thursday. The Broncos star is tipped to play instead of James Tedesco, despite not having played since picking up an ankle injury in August. New Zealand forward Joseph Tarpany says they'll be looking to run Walsh ragged after 8 weeks off.
3: 100%. All of us are professional. Like, I haven't played probably 4 or 5, but we stay as fit as we can, but the game fitness will definitely kick in, and if we can, we'll try and fatigue him a bit.
1: Supercar Sprint Cup winner Brock Feeney says the cause of his anonymous Bathurst performance is a head-scratcher, the 888 racer finishing outside the top 10 for just the third time this season. And in golf, the DP World Tour has announced all players who sign up for next year's LIV Golf 2.0 will be barred from the European circuit, the decision effectively prohibiting LIV participants from competing for Europe at the Ryder Cup. Australian Independent Radio News.
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6: Welcome to The World on Tuesday, the 13th of October. I'm Arthur Stevens from Australian Independent Radio News. Firstly, oil prices have jumped 2% overnight, with Brent crude hitting its highest level in nearly 2 weeks, as attacks on Saudi Arabia and accusations of violations to US President Donald Trump's proposed energy ceasefire between Russia and Ukraine have pushed markets higher. President Trump announced that Moscow and Kyiv had agreed to halt strikes on energy infrastructure. But Ukrainian President Volodymyr Zelensky says Russia launched a strike on a power plant in Kharkiv shortly after the announcement, and that drone attacks have continued over Ukrainian cities. The Kremlin has declined to confirm the terms of any deal, saying only that contacts are ongoing. NU's Washington correspondent Nick Harper reports.
7: As a result on the strike on Saudi's main airport, and as a result of accusations of violations to that US-Russia energy ceasefire, we have seen oil prices rising, that pressure once again being put on the markets. And as a result, therefore, Brent crude up about 2%, around $107 a barrel. West Texas also up.
6: So oil prices generally are up, but Nick, that's not what you saw earlier with diesel prices.
7: We've actually seen them drop during the course of the today, and that's off the back of that deal announced by Donald Trump that Russia would be releasing more diesel onto the global markets, about 4 million tonnes in total. That, of course, was a shock when Donald Trump announced it on Friday. But the thinking is that, of course, more diesel on the market will help to ease prices. So good news there, but not good news for gasoline prices, with oil prices on the rise once again.
6: Now, Nick, that could, in fact, cause real problems in the US, politically speaking. So what are lawmakers on both sides saying about the so-called energy deal?
7: Of course, the real reason behind that deal is the fact that in 3 weeks we will have those midterm elections, and the cost of energy, the cost of living, those are the things that are at the top of many voters' minds. We have seen gasoline prices, but also energy prices more generally, the cost to heat your home, things like that have risen dramatically in the course of the last year. So that deal being done with Russia on Friday is a way to try and sweeten the deal for voters who will be considering who to vote for in just over 3 weeks' time.
6: So here we're watching with interest, Nick, and as I read it, the deal could be illegal in the States. So what are senators and congressmen having to say about the so-called energy deal, especially one with Russia?
7: Up on Capitol Hill, we have 7 senators, 4 Republican, 3 Democrat, who say that this deal violates US law. They point back to a 2022 law that Congress signed, and they say that that explicitly banned Russian energy exports. Because bear in mind, this deal was unthinkable just a few years ago under the Biden administration. That one.

0: White House was trying to make Russia very much a pariah on the world stage, cut off those energy lifelines as a result of Russian attacks on Ukraine.
1: Okay, so further on that, the Kremlin has declined to confirm the energy ceasefire that Trump announced, saying only that contacts with Washington are ongoing. Ukrainian President Vladimir Zelensky says Kyiv supports the proposal, but has heard no approval from the Russian side, adding that Ukraine only learned of the announcement from the media. Russian officials, meanwhile, say they want a comprehensive end to the war, not temporary measures. This from Air News Moscow correspondent Dasha Chernyshova.
2: No word from the Kremlin yet, so no confirmation of that announced ceasefire. But so far, we've been hearing the Russian officials all saying that they are still open for the negotiated end to this conflict in Ukraine, but also casting doubt on the possibility of that because of the policies that the Ukrainian officials have chosen. With that in mind, we've been seeing numerous attacks from the Ukrainian side against Russian oil refineries throughout those past months.
1: Thanks, Dasha, in Moscow. Moving stateside now and in political news, U.S. federal agents have raided the home of Congresswoman Ilhan Omar as part of a criminal fraud investigation into her immigration paperwork. The Department of Homeland Security carried out the pre-dawn search yesterday, authorized by a judicial warrant, according to the Department of Justice. The Somali-born Democrat who represents Minnesota has long denied allegations of immigration fraud, calling them politically motivated. Air News James Goodison reports.
3: Federal agents searched the home of the Democrat representative on Monday morning. The search stems from a criminal fraud investigation into the Congresswoman's immigration paperwork. Both the Justice Department and the representative's office have not commented.
1: Now, James, we don't know a lot about the Congresswoman, so can you give us a little more background?
3: Ilhan Omar is the first Somali-American elected to Congress. She moved to the U.S. in the 1990s and was elected in 2018 as a representative in Minnesota. Ms. Omar has long said that suggestions that she and her family committed immigration fraud were false and politically motivated. She's long been a top target for attacks from President Trump.
1: Thanks, James. James Goodison there for Air News in Washington. Turning to the Asian subcontinent now, where more than 250 supporters and leaders have jailed former Pakistani Prime Minister Imran Khan's party have been detained as the federal government enforces emergency rule imposed at the weekend by President Asif Ali Zardari. Schools and colleges have been shut across several cities in the northwestern province while internet services were cut and troops deployed to maintain order. PTI says the crackdown is politically motivated and has vowed to challenge the governor's rule in the courts. Air News Pakistan correspondent Hira Mustafa is in the capital, Islamabad.
4: We have seen reports of protests erupting in several areas of the province in which people are expressing anger over the government's decision to impose emergency in the province. We have also seen videos circulating on social media platform X from Khyber district in which PTI workers and supporters could be seen chanting slogans against the government. They say they do not want emergency in the province and they want this decision to be revoked. Keeping in view the law and order situation in the province, security across the city of Peshawar is on high alert.
1: Thanks, Hira. Now, can you give us an idea of what action is ongoing from the government?
4: Containers have been placed at major intersections across Peshawar and other cities to prevent protesters if they attempt to march towards these sensitive locations. Cellular and internet services were also disrupted and they were suspended in parts of the province yesterday following the declaration of emergency, but now they have been restored. So situation on ground is pretty tense. Imran Khan's party leadership alleges that the government is continuing crackdown on leaders and supporters of Imran Khan, claiming that dozens have been detained.
1: So, Hira, what comes next?
4: The real test now for the government is to establish security control over the province. As we have seen statements coming in from the Interior Minister, Information Minister, as well as the other senior ministers blaming the provincial government that they were not cooperating with the federal government to fight militancy, especially only in the areas that are bordering neighboring Afghanistan. And on that basis, they have declared emergency in the province of Khyber Pakhtunkhwa.
1: Thanks, Hira. Hira Mustafa in our Islamabad studio. I thank you. Finally today, and due to the ongoing international tensions, this story slipped by without mention yesterday, and it's important. Pope Leo XIV has announced that he will have surgery this week to remove a localized nodule in his lung. The pontiff said the nodule was found at a very early stage, with doctors recommending surgery. This from NPR's Ava Pukac.
5: During his weekly Sunday address to a crowd of thousands in St. Peter's Square, Pope Leo XIV said doctors had found a nodule on his lung. He said it was detected at a very early stage.
6: I medici ritengono opportuno intervenire. E allora, seguendo I loro consigli,
5: the doctors believe that it is best to intervene, so following their advice, I have decided to undergo surgery to remove it, he said. Lung nodules are common in older adults, according to Dr. Panagis Goliosatus, a pulmonary physician at Johns Hopkins University School of Medicine.
7: The majority of lung nodules are benign. I usually call them the lungs wrinkles.
5: He says nodules are typically found during routine screenings. When they're discovered, doctors test it to determine whether there is cause for concern.
7: If they're now discussing that they need to remove the lung nodule, one of his tests must have crossed their threshold and the suspicion and concern for cancer became a little bit higher. So that's why he's undergoing the surgery.
5: The Vatican said that the operation is scheduled in the next few days, with recovery being about a week. Leo will have the procedure at Rome's Gemelli Hospital. Speaking at the Sunday noon blessing, the Pope expressed his gratitude.
6: Vi ringrazio per la vostra vicinanza spirituale e mi affido alla vostra preghiera.
5: I thank you for your spiritual closeness and entrust myself to your prayers, he said to the crowd. Leo said he still planned to go on his Latin American tour. It is scheduled for early next month when he'll visit Uruguay, Argentina, and Peru. It is not clear if this itinerary will change because of the surgery.
1: 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And that is our take on the world today.
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9: This is Air Sport Australia First Edition. Good morning, I'm Lee Harrison. Australia will be looking to wrap up an emphatic win on the final day of the Durban Test, as Air Sport's Graham Davis reports.
10: Australia was well on its way to a huge win, with South Africa 4 for 102 at stumps, having been set 421 runs to win. Hazelwood took the first two wickets, including Beddingham, for 46. Renshaw then showed his all-rounder skills by dismissing Bavuma for one. After his 190 in the first innings, it was Renshaw that top-scored again with 82 as Australia smashed 6 for 314 in only 58 overs. Maddinson set things up, scoring 48 in 38 balls. Labuschagne fell for 37 for the second time in the match, and Webster was unbeaten on 39 when Cummins declared, having hit four sixes himself in a breezy 32 from only 12 deliveries. Graham Davis in Durban for Air Sport.
9: Zach Butters has revealed he contemplated going public with his planned return to Victoria during his final season at Port Adelaide. The star midfielder had already made his mind up about his exit ahead of the 2026 campaign, but couldn't make it official until the off-season. Butters is open to the idea of players being transparent about their future plans.
11: I feel like I'd be able to show up and front up and do it, but I'm not sure if the rest of the AFL landscape is ready to be able to deal with that and how the commentary around that goes about it. But I feel like in the future, I couldn't see why it wouldn't be a bad thing.
9: And Sydney's reportedly shut down North Melbourne's first offer for Nick Blakey. The Swans defender's looking to force his way from the club, picking the Kangaroos as his preferred team. To Rugby League now, and Melbourne Storm star Cameron Munster is adamant his NRL contract saga won't have an impact on his World Cup campaign. The Kangaroos playmaker will hit the open market for the first time in his career during the latter stages of the tournament. Munster says his future isn't on his mind right now.
12: You can make it a distraction if you really want it to be.
8: for myself, a bit of a goldfish mentality of I forget things pretty quickly. I'll probably forget November 1 that I'm off contract, to be fair.
9: And coach Justin Holbrook has been rewarded for taking the Knights from wooden spooners to NRL grand finalists. He signed a 2-year extension, keeping him with Newcastle until the end of the 2030 season. Wallabies fullback Tom Wright is adamant they're closing the gap on the All Blacks ahead of Saturday's Bledisloe Cup rematch. Australia trailed by just 3 points at half-time before New Zealand ran away 50-19, locking up the trophy for another year. Wright says they're closer than the scoreline suggests.
12: They were there for the taking for us up until half-time. We could have made the exact same argument. They were right in it. Both teams squabbled a couple of chances. They probably just applied a lot more pressure in the second half than we were able to apply to them, and the Chockies fell their way.
9: Sydney FC goalkeeper Harrison Devenish-Mears has been cleared to play in Friday night's A-League derby with the Warriors. The 29-year-old underwent off-season surgery after the discovery of a blood clot. Sky Blues coach Patrick Kisnorbo says his keeper is good to go.
13: He's fully recovered, which is a good sign for us. He's been training well. He's looking forward to Friday, I'm sure.
9: Australian runner Izzy Bat Doyle has finished sixth in the Chicago Marathon in a time of 2 hours, 20 minutes and 38 seconds. That's an Australian record time and nearly a minute faster than the previous mark set last December by Jess Stenson. And in Major League Baseball, the Brewers have beaten the Dodgers 2-1 in their opening League Championship Series game. This year's Air Sport Australia.

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1: Good afternoon. 21 and cloudy today in Hay, along with some light winds. Sun protection up until 4:30 p.m. and our sun will set at 7:32. Let's see what's happening across the Riverina. 18 in Wagga and Denny, 19 for Griffith, 20 for Bullygall, Maud and Balranald, 19 for Berubin, and over to the Murray, Albury, Wodonga, 18. Have a great afternoon. It is with a deep regret that we announce the death of Cecil John Kem, better known as Cess, cherished husband of late Shirley Kem, much loved father of Susan, Colin, Sharon, Christopher, and Shirley, father-in-law of Mary, Richard, and Julie, much loved pop of 9 grandchildren and 9 great-grandchildren, late of 445 Orson Street Hay, who passed away peacefully on the 1st of October at the age of 92 years. Relatives and friends of the late Cess Kem are respectfully invited to attend his graveside service, which will be held on Friday the 16th of October in the Hay Cemetery at 11 a.m. Funeral arrangements for the late Cess Kem are in the care of Anthony and Denise Hyde of Hay Funerals.
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2: In news headlines, I'm Lee Harrison. Making news today, the federal government says it's committed to its new tax regime for discretionary trusts. Legislation will be introduced tomorrow, which will impose a 30% tax on the financial instrument. Emergency physicians warn the country's health system isn't prepared for the growing number of older patients. An Australasian College of Emergency Medicine report forecasts a 411% increase in patients aged 85 and over by 2050. The Ukrainian president says 6 energy sites in the country have been hit by Russia since Donald Trump announced an energy ceasefire had been locked in. Volodymyr Zelensky has indicated they're willing to strike a deal on the issue, but says Moscow must adhere to the conditions as well. And a call-out's being issued for Australians to donate blood as reserves plunge to their lowest level in a decade. In air sport, Matt Renshaw's dream red ball returns continued, scoring 82 and picking up his maiden international test wicket to help Australia to a commanding position in South Africa. The Proteas need 319 with 6 wickets in hand on day 5 after the baggy greens declared on 314. And there's been little movement in suspended Swan Nick Blakey's trade deal to North Melbourne ahead of the penultimate day of the AFL trade period. These stories and more today. This is Air News.
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4: Good afternoon. 21 and cloudy today in Hay, along with some light winds. Sun protection up until 4:30 p.m. and our sun will set at 7:32. Let's see what's happening across the Riverina. 18 in Wagga and Denny, 19 for Griffith, 20 for Bullygull, Maud and Balranald, 19 for Berubin, and over to the Murray, Albury, Wodonga, 18. Have a great afternoon.

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3: Hi, Artie with you once again.
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3: In at 19 this week is the amazing Salute to ABBA from the incomparable Norman Gunston. At 13 with a Bullet is the Bay City Rollers and their remake of the Dusty Springfield classic I Only Want to Be With You. But this week, in at number 18, is Melbourne's own Sky

0: Skyhooks and Blue Jeans from the incomparable pen of Greg McCange, and part of the album Straight in a Gay, Gay World. Hey!
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0: And this week we focus on the Riverina in the Long Paddock where resides the town of Hay and our good friends at Hay FM in the old railway station. And a big shout out to you all and all the listeners in the region. Also in southeast Queensland on that lovely part of the world, the scenic Rim, and our mates at Rim FM. Still in Queensland, just south of Brisbane at 101.1 Logan FM. G'day to you all. 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Now to this week's countdown and...
1: Number 5.
0: 11 weeks in the chart, and this week, 50 years ago, sliding two spots, this is Rod Stewart.

0: Rod Stewart and Tonight's the Night as it begins its end run in the jar.
1: And now, major events this week 50 years ago.
0: And on the 12th of October 1976, the People's Republic of China announced that Prime Minister Hua Guofeng would be the successor to Mao Zedong as chairman of the Chinese Communist Party, the most powerful position in China. On the 13th, 88...

0: Bystanders were killed when a Lloyd Aero Boliviano Boeing 707 crashed into a house, a school, and a soccer field after failing to gain sufficient speed during its takeoff from Santa Cruz in Bolivia. On the 14th, U.S. maritime communications satellite Marisat-3, which was second in the CommSat series, was launched from Cape Canaveral. On the 15th, the Brazilian cargo ship Silvia L. Ossa sank roughly 230 kilometres west of Bermuda, within the area of the Atlantic Ocean described as the Bermuda Triangle, with the loss of all 37 crew. On the 16th, Soviet space capsule Soyuz 23 made an emergency return to Earth after a malfunction prevented it from docking with the orbiting Salyut 5 space station and made the first splashdown in Soviet crewed spaceflight history, coming down in Tengiz Lake in what is now Kazakhstan. And on the 17th, John Ogilvie of Scotland, a Jesuit martyr who'd been hanged on March 10th, 1615, for continuing to preach the Roman Catholic faith and for refusing to pledge allegiance to King James VI, was canonised by Pope Paul VI as a Roman Catholic saint. Now, who's turning 50 this week?
1: Happy birthday!
0: Just the one and local note this week, on the 16th of October 1976, former AFL player Ryan Fitzgerald was born in Adelaide. He played for the Sydney Swans in 2000, but was traded to Adelaide Crows after just 10 games and played just 8 for the Crows. He moved into radio and became part of the successful Fitzy, Whipper and Kate team on Sydney's Nova FM. Now back to the countdown.
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0: 5 weeks in the chart and this week up just the one spot, this is the Manhattan.
3: This has got to be the saddest day of my life. I called you here today

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We've been meeting here every day. And since this is our last day together, I want to hold you just one more time. 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

0: the Manhattans and kiss and say goodbye to take us to the break. So it's not a goodbye at all. It's a see you in a moment with the album chart.
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4: 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Right here on 2HayFM, the gateway to the outback.
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0: At number five this week and down two spots is Skyhook Straight, In a Gay, Gay World. At four and up one is Alice Cooper Goes to Hell. At number three, also up one, is Old 55 and Take It Greasy. Number two and steady is Neil Diamond's Beautiful Noise. And also steady at number one for the seventh week in a row is Rod Stewart's A Night on the Town. But another album into the top 20 this week is In With a Bullet. It's AC/DC, Dirty Deeds, Done Dirt Cheap. Up from 28 to 11, and this is the first and title track.

0: AC/DC and a bit of Dirty Deeds Done Dirt Cheap, written by Angus and Malcolm Young and the late Bon Scott. Now back to the countdown.
1: Number three.
0: Up one spot this week after 6 weeks, the eternal Cliff Richard and a Terry Britton and Christine Authors song produced by longtime Shadows guitarist Bruce Welsh. This is Devil Woman.

0: Sir Cliff and Devil Woman as it hits its peak in the top 20. Continuing the countdown.
1: Number 2 this week.
0: Elton John and Kiki D still together on this song all these years later.

0: Elton John and Kiki D with a song written by Elton and Bernie. Don't go breaking my heart.
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0: Chicago, and from the Chicago X album, If You Leave Me Now, coming to a chart near you very soon.
1: And now, the number one song from the top 40 of 50 years ago this week.
0: Still gets the kids up and dancing after all these years. Featured in Muriel's Wedding and Mamma Mia, the film and musical, this is ABBA.

0: ABBA, you are the dancing queen. I know, I saw you rocking your sock off to it. Nothing escapes our gaze.
1: Ew, yuck.
0: Okay, perhaps a bit much. Anyway, the eighth week in the chart and seventh at the top as ABBA dominated the chart for the year. And there's another yet to come before the year is out. Meanwhile, I'm off for a snooze. See you next week.
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2: This is Air News New South Wales. I'm Lee Harrison. The Royal Commission into Anti-Semitism will hear further evidence about the events leading up to the Bondi Beach terrorist attack. The Commission wants to hear about security at the event and intelligence about the two men involved in the incident. The hearings won't be open to the public due to the sensitivity of the evidence. Molly Ticehurst's killer has lodged plans to appeal his jail sentence. Dusty Fitzpatrick reports.
3: Daniel Billings broke into the Forbes home of his former partner in 2024, stabbing her to death with a hunting knife. Billings was sentenced to a minimum of 20 years behind bars for the brutal murder of Molly Ticehurst. The Director of Public Prosecutions has declined to seek a longer prison term. Billings has now lodged his own notice of intention to overturn the sentence handed to him. The 31-year-old has 12 months to act on his plans. Dusty Fitzpatrick, Sydney.
2: A man's in a serious condition after a crash in the state's Illawarra. The 38-year-old was airlifted to hospital after his van crashed into a tree west of Cordo Heights. Investigations into what caused the crash are now underway. Cooler temperatures are forecast in Sydney as a cold front moves towards the coast. Showers began developing late yesterday after Sydney recorded its hottest day since February and was placed under a total fire ban. The Weather Bureau's Angus Hines says the wet weather is expected to continue.
4: We see persistent showers across the east coast from Wollongong right up to the Queensland border. Some areas could see 20 to 40 millimetres of rain, and we might even see a touch more than that for parts of the Hunter and the mid-north coast.
2: In other news, plans have been unveiled to turn Richmond into the new long-term home of metropolitan greyhound racing in the state. And Year 12 students across New South Wales are preparing for their first HSC exam. Pupils will put their heads down for English Paper 1 at 9:50 this morning. To sport now, Australia will be sweating on the fitness of Steve Smith after taking a bouncer to the helmet on the fourth ball of his innings on day 4 in Durban. The vice-captain continuing on for 27 before sitting out the final 3 hours while his side took 4 wickets. The Proteas trailing by 318 heading into the final day. Sydney FC goalkeeper Harrison Devenish-Mears has been cleared to play in Friday night's A-League derby with the Wanderers. The 29-year-old underwent off-season surgery after the discovery of a blood clot. Sky Blues coach Patrick Kisnorbo says his keeper is good to go.
5: He's fully recovered, which is a good sign for us. He's been training well. And he's looking forward to Friday, I'm sure.
2: Roosters Premiership winner Victor Radley has expressed his desire to finish his rugby league career in the Super League. The 28-year-old confirming his interest in a move to England, but suggesting it's not something he'll pursue for his next contract. And there's been little movement in suspended Swan Nick Blakey's trade deal to North Melbourne ahead of the penultimate day of the AFL trade period. This is ANU's New South Wales.
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7: Good afternoon. 21 and cloudy today in Hay, along with some light winds. Sun protection up until 4:30 p.m. and our sun will set at 7:32. Let's see what's happening across the Riverina. 18 in Wagga and Denny, 19 for Griffith, 20 for Bulligal, Maud and Balranald, 19 for Berubin, and over to the Murray, Albury-Wodonga, 18. Have a great afternoon.
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0: Is she really going out with him?
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0: Oh, it's me again. 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Love you, Brody. Love you, Angel. Love you, Miley. Love you, Alana. Love you, Declan. And love you, Samuel. I'm done.
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3: 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Call 6993 1277. Open Monday to Friday, 8 a.m. until 5 p.m. and Saturday, 9 a.m. until 12 p.m.
4: Hello there, this is Michael Lynch. Almost 500,000 care workers are to receive federal government pay increases worth $630 million. The funding will be delivered to charities and not-for-profit organisations over 4 years. The wage rise has been driven by the Fair Work Commission to ensure predominantly female workers are looked after. Employment Minister Amanda Rishworth says it's the right thing to do.
5: Areas like early education, areas like aged care. And we've seen the Fair Work Commission properly recognise in those sectors the undervalued work that was being performed. They have made decisions and our government has funded those pay increases.
4: Convicted paedophile Ashley Paul Griffith will be transferred to New South Wales to face further charges. This report from Georgia Condek.
6: Insults from victim supporters were hurled at the country's worst paedophile as he entered the court before magistrate Belinda Merrin granted the application order for Griffith to be escorted to a Sydney jail to stand trial. Griffith faces 180 charges relating to the alleged abuse of children as young as 10. He has already been sentenced to life imprisonment in Queensland after pleading guilty to more than 300 child sex offences committed against dozens of victims at various childcare centres. The exact date of the transfer has not been made public. Georgia Condek, Brisbane.
4: Four cars have been torched outside South Australia's Yatala prison at Northfield this morning. Bianca Wiley from Nine News says two Mitsubishi station wagons and two Toyota sedans were completely destroyed.
7: They were in the staff car park. Obviously, it's not confirmed at the moment that they were staff vehicles, but everything points to that.
4: A former state government minister says West Australia has to think bigger about its university offerings. The Cook government is preparing a business case for the potential merger of Curtin, Murdoch and UWA. Alana McTiernan, who led a cost-benefit analysis of the controversial idea in 2024, says she initially thought the merger was a bad idea, but she's changed her mind.
8: I thought, look, that is just too ambitious for us, but the facts and the cases and the evidence had me change my mind and the rest of our committee.
4: In Air World News, Russia has hit at least six energy sites across Ukraine just hours after Donald Trump announced an energy ceasefire between the countries. Ukrainian President Volodymyr Zelensky says the strikes show that Russia is unwilling to accept the truce. And a senior member of the Houthi militia has warned the United States not to become involved in the war in Yemen. Mohammed al-Bukati has told the AFP news agency that if the United States becomes involved in the aggression against Yemen, a swift and painful response will target the US and all its interests in the region. Al-Bukati also warned all employees and workers at Saudi oil refineries and airports to stay away from these sites as they've become legitimate targets. In our medical news, Australian researchers have found dementia risk factors vary according to gender and geographic access to care and treatment. This is AIR National News. As Australia sets up a series-opening victory in Durban, the Proteas will resume on day 5 at 4 for 102 with 319 runs to chase. And as they do that, Bo Webster says it's not surprising to see Nick Matteson bounce back after a 33-ball duck in Australia's first innings.
9: He's a well-loved guy, he always has been, and everybody knows his talent, and we saw a glimpse of it today. He's quite destructive when he gets going. He hits the ball in some odd spots, and when he gets in some moods, he can be really hard to stop.
4: And there's plenty of action in domestic cricket with the One Day Cup match between New South Wales and Tasmania. And there's a day night of this evening with WA hosting Queensland at the Wacker. The NRL's Jacob Preston has declared himself ready to make his test debut for the Kangaroos. The Bulldogs star second row forward is vying for selection in Australia's team for their World Cup opener against New Zealand. Speaking on Sports Today, Preston says being part of last year's Kangaroo Tour has him well prepared for Thursday night's big game.
10: Last year was an awesome experience, kind of getting to rub shoulders with all the boys and learn as much as possible. And yeah, I'm just enjoying it at the moment as well, trying to learn as much. And if that opportunity comes, then I'll take it with both hands.
4: Port Adelaide's AFLW side was out training earlier today ahead of Saturday's must-win clash against Brisbane if they're to stay in touch with the top eight, with only three games left before the finals. Australian Independent Radio News.
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12: It will be falling to between 10 and 5 overnight, then into tomorrow, sunny and 23, 23 and cloudy for Thursday, and Friday cloudy once again, with a top of 24. Don't touch that dial. Stay tuned here. 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
2: 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It's always, if you don't have to be friends with everyone in the world, but still show kindness to the world because it's always a nice thing to do. 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
2: Good afternoon, this is Michael Lynch. Australian politicians are imploring tech giants not to broadcast a live stream of an execution in the United States. Federal politics reporter Nelson Scott.
3: The Trump administration is considering live streaming the firing squad execution of mass shooter Nidal Hassan. Australian MPs from across the political spectrum are uniting against the broadcast, but the East Safety Commissioner says she lacks the power to block it and the onus rests on social media platforms to stop it. Senior Labor MP Murray Watt says the situation demonstrates why a digital duty of care is required.
4: What it does highlight is the need for us to continue updating our laws.
3: The opposition's Ted O'Brien says the government should pull every possible lever to block the live stream.
5: Watching an execution, that would be appalling, repugnant.
3: The Greens say the Prime Minister should tell the US government to block the plan.
2: A proposal that people fight back against Victoria's crime crisis has been rejected by the state's opposition leader, Jess Wilson, who says innocent people should not be forced to fend for themselves. Libertarian MP David Limbrick is pushing an F around and find out solution, which would allow Victorians to forcibly fight back against home intruders and be allowed to carry pepper spray in public for personal protection. But Ms. Wilson says it should not have to come to that.
6: We're basically putting up the white flag. We're saying that Victorians should fend for themselves on the streets in their homes. And if I'm given the honour of being Victoria's next Premier, I want to reduce crime. I don't want Victorians having to fend for themselves.
2: A Perth man accused of murdering a 17-year-old girl in Thailand will plead guilty to one of the charges. 45-year-old Simon Peter Carman is understood to have agreed to plead guilty to concealing a body. Carman was arrested in June after the girl's body was found dumped in a suitcase in Pattaya. Former federal treasurer Josh Frydenberg says he'll wait until the new year before making a decision on a possible political comeback. Frydenberg was ousted from the Melbourne seat of Kooyong by independent Monique Ryan in the 2022 federal election. The release of his memoir has sparked speculation that Frydenberg is planning a move back to Canberra in 2028, but he says no decisions have been made at this stage.
7: That's a decision that I'll take with my family at some point next year. The election is not for another 18 months or scheduled to be. And so this is the midterm of the Albanese second term.
2: Meanwhile, it's being billed as Canberra's biggest Commonwealth construction project in almost 40 years. Just a stone's throw from Parliament House, construction continues on the development of a National Security Office precinct. The federal government says the precinct is a solution to critical accommodation and capability requirements of several government agencies. As reserves plunge to their lowest level in a decade, an urgent call-out is being issued for Australians to donate blood this week. Donations have fallen 60% since June, with a prolonged cold and flu season reducing critical supplies. Lifeblood's Gemma Falkenmeyer says giving blood saves lives.
8: To not only those in accidents and emergencies, but also cancer patients and new mums and lots of people undergoing surgery.
2: This is AIR National News. The Kiwis say they'll be targeting Reece Walsh if he's picked at fullback for the Kangaroos World Cup opener on Thursday. The Broncos star is tipped to wear the number one jersey over James Tedesco, despite not playing since copping an ankle injury in August. New Zealand forward Joseph Tapani says they'll be looking to run Walsh ragged after 8 weeks off.
9: 100%. All of us are professional. Like, I haven't played probably 4 or 5, but we stay as fit as we can, but the game fitness will definitely kick in, and if we can, we'll try and fatigue them a bit.
2: Australia will be pushing for a win when day 5 of the first test resumes tonight our time in Durban against South Africa. The Aussies declared their second innings at 6 for 314, Matt Renshaw again leading the way with 82, while Nick Madison chopped in with a quick fire 48. or rounder Bo Webster, made an unbeaten 39 and says they're well set up.
9: Yeah, still got a job to do tomorrow, obviously, with the 6 wickets in hand. But, yeah, we've had a nice couple of days led by, you know, Renners with the bat again, probably set by Maddo's tone early this morning, you know, to try and get that sort of one-day batting out and make sure we're ticking the board over to have plenty of overs to give ourselves, you know, the best chance to win the game.
2: The one-day cup match between New South Wales and Tasmania in Sydney has been rain-delayed, but fine conditions are forecast for this evening's match between South Australia and Queensland in Adelaide. Australian Independent Radio News.
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11: It will be falling to between 10 and 5 overnight, then into tomorrow, sunny and 23, 23 and cloudy for Thursday, and Friday cloudy once again, with a top of a 24. 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
2: Air News headlines. I'm Michael Lynch. Australia's property slump is threatening state budgets, with $30 billion in stamp duty revenue said to be at risk over 4 years. The federal opposition is urging the Albanese government to use every tool at its disposal to prevent the execution of mass murderer Nidal Hassan being live-streamed in Australia. Australia's emergency blood supply has fallen to its lowest level in almost a decade, and Red Cross Lifeblood is in urgent need of an extra 16,000 donors. Small businesses and families who use trust to manage their financial affairs are facing $13 billion in restructuring costs. Russia has hit at least 6 energy sites across Ukraine just hours after US President Donald Trump announced an energy ceasefire between the countries. And workplace deaths in Australia have climbed to their highest level in more than a decade. In air sport, Australia will be pushing the quick wickets early on day 5 of the first test against South Africa in Durban. The DP World Tour has ruled that all players who sign up for next year's LIV Golf 2.0 will be barred from the European circuit. And Coventry has jumped to 14th on the EPL table following a 4-1 win at home against Newcastle. Those are among today's top stories. This is Air National News.

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2: This news update is brought to us by Harrison's IGA in Hay, open Monday to Friday, 8 a.m. until 6:30 p.m. and 8 a.m. until 5 p.m. weekends.
3: Good afternoon, this is Michael Lynch. Workers in female-dominated industries are to receive $630 million in federal funding to help pay for rises for their workers. The money will be spread across many charities and not-for-profit organisations involved in the care and disability sectors. This follows a ruling by the Fair Work Commission that people working in these industries were entitled to a pay rise. Workplace deaths in Australia have climbed to their highest level in more than 10 years. 222 people were killed in workplaces last year. Vehicle collisions remain the leading cause of those deaths, followed by falls from heights. Small businesses and families who use trust accounts to manage their financial affairs are facing $13 billion in restructuring costs. The federal government is to introduce legislation imposing a 30% tax on discretionary trusts. Labor claims only a very small section of the population use the scheme, but Deputy Leader Janine Hume says that is simply not right, arguing that small businesses utilise discretionary trusts to protect their assets.
4: We know that this is a legitimate business structure for so many businesses, and particularly small business, and that they are now having to restructure their businesses. It's going to be incredibly costly, thousands of dollars per business to restructure their affairs. And that's before you ever get into stamp duty.
3: A Queensland tradesman has been awarded Australia's largest ever compensation payout for asbestosis. Robin Smith, now in his late 70s, was exposed to asbestos while working as a plumber over several decades, including during employment with the state government's Mackay Harbour Board. Smith has been awarded approximately $1.9 million after the court heard his chronic lung condition is progressive and irreversible. The installation of Cottesloe's shark barrier in Western Australia is expected to be completed by tomorrow. The annual measure aims to provide protected swimming areas for beachgoers throughout the peak summer period, and Premier Roger Cook says there may be a case for other beaches to have one.
5: I'll get some advice as to what the level of demand from local governments is in relation to that. We do work with local governments to provide assistance to put shark barriers in. They're a sensible and, I think, a very welcome approach.
3: The federal government claims a US plan to live stream an execution is proof of why Australia needs digital duty of care regulations. The US Defence Secretary Pete Hegseth wants to broadcast the firing squad death of a convicted mass murderer. Australia's e-safety commissioner has already said that she's powerless to stop the live stream being accessed here, which has prompted senior Labor MP Murray Watt to argue that the tech companies must do a lot more to block harmful content.
6: Our current laws don't put enough responsibility on platforms and big tech to do the right thing by Australians. So I would have hoped that this issue with the public execution is further evidence for the Coalition and the Greens that we need to update Australia's laws to put more responsibility on big tech.
3: Pressure is mounting on the Prime Minister to come up with the cash to send Australian astronaut Catherine Bennell-Pegg into space. Penny Wong is now backing calls for the federal government to help fund the mission. Astronomer Professor Fred Watson at Macquarie University says it's not cheap, but it's worth it. This is Air National News. The Kangaroos are preparing for the ultimate test in facing the Kiwis to open the Rugby League World Cup. Lebanon players are defending Mitchell Moses, meanwhile, after he defected from the Cedars to the Kangaroos for the RLWC. Moses has played 8 tests for Lebanon, but is due to line up for Australia against New Zealand on Thursday night. His Eels teammate, Jordan Samrani, says Moses has done nothing wrong.
7: People are being a bit harsh on him, but I don't think that's fair, to be honest. We would love for him to play for us, but, I mean, playing for Australia, that's the highest honour.
3: Supercars Sprint Cup winner Brock Feeney says the cause of his inexplicable Bathurst performance is a head-scratcher. The 888 racer finishing outside the top 10 for just the third time this season. Port Adelaide's AFLW side were out training earlier today ahead of Saturday's clash against Brisbane. The Power must win to stay in touch with the top 8 with only 3 games left before the finals. The Crows must also win their game on Saturday against the Gold Coast Suns. In soccer, Coventry has jumped to 14th on the EPL table following a 4-1 win at home against Newcastle. The DP World Tour has made it very clear that all players who sign up for next year's LIV Golf 2.0 will be barred from the European circuit, the decision effectively prohibiting LIV participants from competing for Europe at the Ryder Cup. Australian Independent Radio News.
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9: It will be falling to between 10 and 5 overnight, then into tomorrow, sunny and 23, 23 and cloudy for Thursday, and Friday cloudy once again, with a top of a 24. 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
9: Hey Women's Network have got a day coming up at the Witten Malthouse on Sunday the 18th of October. 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
1: matters. 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
1: Air News Headlines, I'm Michael Lynch. Australia's property slump is threatening state budgets, with $30 billion in stamp duty revenue said to be at risk over 4 years. The Federal Opposition is urging the Albanese government to use every tool at its disposal to prevent the execution of mass murderer Nidal Hassan being live-streamed in Australia. Australia's emergency blood supply has fallen to its lowest level in almost a decade, and Red Cross Lifeblood is in urgent need of an extra 16,000 donors. Small businesses and families who use trust to manage their financial affairs are facing $13 billion in restructuring costs. Russia has hit at least 6 energy sites across Ukraine just hours after US President Donald Trump announced an energy ceasefire between the countries. And workplace deaths in Australia have climbed to their highest level in more than a decade. In air sport, Australia will be pushing for quick wickets early on day 5 of the first test against South Africa in Durban. The DP World Tour has ruled that all players who sign up for next year's LIV Golf 2.0 will be barred from the European circuit. And Coventry has jumped to 14th on the EPL table following a 4-1 win at home against Newcastle. Those are among today's top stories. This is Air National News.

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1: This news update is brought to us by Harrison's IGA in Hay Open Monday to Friday, 8 a.m. until 6:30 p.m. and 8 a.m. until 5 p.m. weekends.
2: I'm Mark Dransfield. The War Memorial has been asked to ensure it has the correct contact details for the families of all veterans. Some relatives missed out on an invitation to commemorate the 25th anniversary of the Afghanistan conflict. In one case, an invitation was sent to a dead soldier rather than his parents. Veterans Affairs Minister Matt Keogh has told Parliament it's unacceptable.
3: I learnt of that on the weekend and was very upset to find out that there were parents, family members that had not received that invitation, because we wanted to make sure as many family members who lost loved ones through that tragedy, through that conflict, could be there.
2: Australia's biggest egg supplier and 11 other egg producers are in court, accused of artificially bumping up the price of eggs. Gabriel Hodson has more.
4: Australia's competition watchdog has filed civil proceedings in the federal court after it's alleged the 12 producers coordinated on a range of business decisions affecting the production and supply of eggs. Among them is the biggest, Sunny Queen. The ACCC alleges that since at least October 2020, key egg suppliers and producers swapped notes on production volumes, distribution, expansion plans and culling to manage a perceived oversupply. The commission says this was done in a way that likely reduced competition for many years. In an industry with a small number of large operators, the producers are staple food. Gabriel Hodson reporting.
2: The New South Wales Parliament will review a security breach in which a protester vaulted over a barrier and onto the floor during question time. Rising Tide has claimed responsibility for the disruption, saying the protester was trying to directly address the Premier about a failure to act on climate change. The man involved, Andrew Snedden, is standing by his actions.
5: It did escalate very quickly. I was handled pretty roughly by some of the members of Parliament and the staff. The climate crisis that we're facing will also be very rough.
2: WA is making it harder for criminals to sell illegal vapes and cigarettes. New planning laws will force convenience stores to submit a development application if they intend to sell tobacco. State Planning Minister John Kerry admits there's a select portion of the sector causing headaches for shop owners doing the right thing.
6: I understand that there will be legitimate convenience stores that are wanting to open that will not like this. I accept that, but this is about greater scrutiny and greater accountability to the local community.
2: Air Entertainment News and actor RJ Mitty has died in Texas at the age of 34. He was best known for his role in the award-winning TV series Breaking Bad. The BBC's Regan Morris reports.
7: RJ Mitty played the son of Bryan Cranston's leading man Walter White on the Emmy-winning series Breaking Bad. As Walter White Jr., or Flynn as he later wanted to be known, Mitty brought the experiences of living with cerebral palsy to a wide audience, playing the teenage son of a drug dealer. Mitty used his fame to champion the rights of disabled people. In a statement, his representative said the actor drew from his own experiences to bring authenticity to the role, while using his platform to challenge stereotypes and promote greater representation for people with disabilities.
2: The BBC's Regan Morris reporting. This is Air National News. The Sydney Swans will receive 5 extra draft picks in a trade deal for star defender Nick Blakey. The negotiation with North Melbourne's reportedly worth $11 million over 8 years. Former Kangaroo Mark Stevens has told Footy Fix it's a great pickup.
8: A transformational player who I'd have in the top 15 or 18 players in the competition. They're well placed. They've got a lot of early picks that they've had. They've got a lot of kids. This is their chance to really bring somebody in.
2: The Kangaroos are preparing for the ultimate test in facing the Kiwis to open the Rugby League World Cup. New Zealand's forward pack is being heralded as one of the strongest of all time as they chase a first win at the tournament since 2008. Debutant Jacob Preston says he couldn't have asked for a better game to kick things off.
9: It's the ultimate test, to be honest. They've got an unreal forward pack and some pretty classy backs, so it's going to be a a real tough first game, and yeah, really looking forward to the challenge.
2: And in cricket, batsman Steve Smith is likely to miss the final day of the first test against South Africa in Durban due to concussion protocols. Smith was hit on the helmet during his second innings of 27 as Australia set the Proteas a massive target of 421 to win. And Chevrolet Squad Team 18 says an issue with its fuel strategy software was responsible for driver Anton Di Pasquale sensationally running dry on the final lap of the Bathurst 1000. Australian Independent Radio News.
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11: Welcome to The World on Tuesday, the 13th of October. I'm Arthur Stevens from Australian Independent Radio News. Firstly, oil prices have jumped 2% overnight, with Brent crude hitting its highest level in nearly 2 weeks, as attacks on Saudi Arabia and accusations of violations to US President Donald Trump's proposed energy ceasefire between Russia and Ukraine have pushed markets higher. President Trump announced that Moscow and Kyiv had agreed to halt strikes on energy infrastructure. But Ukrainian President Volodymyr Zelensky says Russia launched a strike on a power plant in Kharkiv shortly after the announcement, and that drone attacks have continued over Ukrainian cities. The Kremlin has declined to confirm the terms of any deal, saying only that contacts are ongoing. Air News Washington correspondent Nick Harper reports.
12: As a result on the strike on Saudi's main airport, and as a result of accusations of violations to that US-Russia energy ceasefire, we have seen oil prices rising. That pressure once again being put on the markets. And as a result, therefore, Brent crude up about 2%, around $107 a barrel. West Texas also up.
11: So oil prices generally are up, but Nick, that's not what you saw earlier with diesel prices.
12: We've actually seen them drop during the course of the today, and that's off the back of that deal announced by Donald Trump that Russia would be releasing more diesel onto the global markets, about 4 million tonnes in total. That, of course, was a shock when Donald Trump announced it on Friday. But the thinking is that, of course, more diesel on the market will help to ease prices. So good news there, but not good news for gasoline prices, with oil prices on the rise once again.
11: Now, Nick, that could in fact cause real problems in the US, politically speaking. So what are lawmakers on both sides saying about the so-called energy deal?
12: Of course, the real reason behind that deal is the fact that in 3 weeks we will have those midterm elections, and the cost of energy, the cost of living, those are the things that are the top of many voters' minds. We have seen gasoline prices, but also energy prices more generally, the cost to heat your home, things like that have risen dramatically in the course of the last year. So that deal being done with Russia on Friday is a way to try and sweeten the deal for voters who will be considering who to vote for in just over 3 weeks' time.
11: So here we're watching with interest, Nick. And as I read it, the deal could be illegal in the states. So what are senators and congressmen having to say about the so-called energy deal, especially one with Russia?
12: Up on Capitol Hill, we have 7 senators, 4 Republican, 3 Democrat, who say that this deal violates U.S. law. They point back to a 2022 law that Congress signed, and they say that that explicitly banned Russian energy exports. Because bear in mind, this deal was unthinkable just a few years ago. Under the Biden administration, that White House was trying to make Russia very much a pariah on the world stage, cut off those energy lifelines as a result of Russian attacks on Ukraine.
11: Okay, so further on that, the Kremlin has declined to confirm the energy ceasefire that Trump announced, saying only that contacts with Washington
12: on Ukraine.
11: Okay, so further on that, the Kremlin has declined to confirm the energy ceasefire that Trump announced, saying only that contacts with Washington

0: saying that they are still open for the negotiated end to this conflict in Ukraine, but also casting doubt on the possibility of that because of the policies that the Ukrainian officials have chosen. With that in mind, we've been seeing numerous attacks from the Ukrainian side against Russian oil refineries throughout those past months.
1: Thanks, Dasha, in Moscow. Moving stateside now and in political news, US federal agents have raided the home of Congresswoman Ilhan Omar as part of a criminal fraud investigation into her immigration paperwork. The Department of Homeland Security carried out the pre-dawn search yesterday, authorised by a judicial warrant, according to the Department of Justice. The Somali-born Democrat who represents Minnesota has long denied allegations of immigration fraud, calling them politically motivated. Air News James Goodison reports.
2: Federal agents searched the home of the Democrat representative on Monday morning. The search stems from a criminal fraud investigation into the Congresswoman's immigration paperwork. Both the Justice Department and the representative's office have not commented.
1: Now, James, we don't know a lot about the Congresswoman, so can you give us a little more background?
2: Ilhan Omar is the first Somali-American elected to Congress. She moved to the US in the 1990s and was elected in 2018 as a representative in Minnesota. Ms. Omar has long said that suggestions that she and her family committed immigration fraud were false and politically motivated. She's long been a top target for attacks from President Trump.
1: Thanks, James. James Goodison there for Air News in Washington. Turning to the Asian subcontinent now, where more than 250 supporters and leaders of jailed former Pakistani Prime Minister Imran Khan's party have been detained as the federal government enforces emergency rule imposed at the weekend by President Asif Ali Zardari. Schools and colleges have been shut across several cities in the northwestern province while internet services were cut and troops deployed to maintain order. PTI says the crackdown is politically motivated and has vowed to challenge the governor's rule in the courts. Air News Pakistan correspondent Hira Mustafa is in the capital, Islamabad.
3: We have seen reports of protests erupting in several areas of the province in which people are expressing anger over the government's decision to impose emergency in the province. We have also seen videos circulating on social media platform X from Khyber district in which PTI workers and supporters could be seen chanting slogans against the government. They say they do not want emergency in the province and they want this decision to be revoked. Keeping in view the law and order situation in the province, security across the city of Peshawar is on high alert.
1: Thanks, Hira. Now, can you give us an idea of what action is ongoing from the government?
3: Containers have been placed at major intersections across Peshawar and other cities to prevent protesters if they attempt to march towards the sensitive locations. Cellular and internet services were also disrupted and they were suspended in parts of the province yesterday following the declaration of emergency, but now they have been restored. So situation on ground is pretty tense. Imran Khan's party leadership alleges that the government is continuing crackdown on leaders and supporters of Imran Khan, claiming that dozens have been detained.
1: So Hira, what comes next?
3: The real test now for the government is to establish security control over the province. As we have seen statements coming in from the Interior Minister, Information Minister, as well as the other senior ministers blaming the provincial government that they were not cooperating with the federal government to fight militancy, especially in the areas that are bordering neighboring Afghanistan. And on that basis, they have declared emergency in the province of Khyber Pakhtunkhwa.
1: Thanks, Hira. Hira Mustafa in our Islamabad studio. I thank you. Finally today, and due to the ongoing international tensions, this story slipped by without mention yesterday, and it's important. Pope Leo XIV has announced that he will have surgery this week to remove a localized nodule in his lung. The pontiff said the nodule was found at a very early stage, with doctors recommending surgery. This from NPR's Ava Pukach.
4: During his weekly Sunday address to a crowd of thousands in St. Peter's Square, Pope Leo XIV said doctors had found a nodule on his lung. He said it was detected at a very early stage.
5: I medici ritengono opportuno intervenire. E allora, seguendo I loro consigli,
4: the doctors believe that it is best to intervene, so following their advice, I have decided to undergo surgery to remove it, he said. Lung nodules are common in older adults, according to Dr. Panagis Gouliosatous, a pulmonary physician at Johns Hopkins University School of Medicine.
6: The majority of lung nodules

0: are benign. I usually call them the lungs wrinkles.
1: He says nodules are typically found during routine screenings. When they're discovered, doctors test it to determine whether there is cause for concern.
0: If they're now discussing that they need to remove the lung nodule, one of his tests must have crossed their threshold and the suspicion and concern for cancer became a little bit higher. So that's why he's undergoing the surgery.
1: The Vatican said that the operation is scheduled in the next few days, with recovery being about a week. Leo will have the procedure at Rome's Gemelli Hospital. Speaking at the Sunday noon blessing, the Pope expressed his gratitude.
2: Vi ringrazio per la vostra vicinanza spirituale e mi affido alla vostra preghiera.
1: I thank you for your spiritual closeness and entrust myself to your prayers, he said to the crowd. Leo said he still planned to go on his Latin American tour. It is scheduled for early next month when he'll visit Uruguay, Argentina, and Peru. It is not clear if this itinerary will change because of the surgery.
3: Our thanks there to National Public Radio's Ava Pukac. And that is our take on the world today.
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5: Sports News.
6: Air Sport Australia, second edition. I'm Mark Dransfield. Australia will be pushing for a win when day five of the first test resumes tonight our time in Durban against South Africa. The Proteas will begin the day at 4 for 102, still needing a whopping 319 runs to win. The Aussies declared their second innings at 6 for 314. Matt Renshaw again leading the way with 82, while Nick Maddison chopped in with a quickfire 48. All-rounder Bo Webster made an unbeaten 39 and says they're well set up.
7: Yeah, still got a job to do tomorrow, obviously, with the 6 wickets in hand. But, we've had a nice couple of days led by, you know, Renners with the bat again, probably set by Maddo's tone early this morning, to try and get that sort of one-day batting out and make sure we're ticking the board over to have plenty of overs to give ourselves, you know, the best chance to win the game.
6: There are concerns for Steve Smith, who copped a bouncer to the helmet whilst batting and then didn't take to the field. He's been under observation for concussion. AFL and the Sydney Swans will receive 5 extra draft picks in a trade deal for star defender Nick Blakey. The negotiation with North Melbourne, reportedly worth $11 million over 8 years. Former Kangaroo Mark Stevens has told Footy Fix it's a great pickup.
8: A transformational player who I'd have in the top 15 or 18 players in the competition. They're well placed. They've got a lot of early picks that they've had. They've got a lot of kids. This is their chance to really bring somebody in.
6: Blakey has apologised over the scandal that led to his departure from the Swans. The 26-year-old, one of the so-called Pullman Five, is hoping to rebuild trust and revive his career at a new club. Another deal has been done on the second last day of the trade period. North Melbourne's Zane Dersma has been traded to Melbourne after requesting to join the Demons. The Roos will receive picks 33 and 49, with pick 52 heading to the Ds. Meantime, Carlton ruck Flynn Riley's been traded to Collingwood. Riley only joined the Blues in the AFL mid-season rookie draft this year, making his AFL debut in round 18. The Blues will receive a 2028 third-round pick. And with 2 days remaining in the trade period, Carlton is continuing to try for Giants halfback Lachie Whitfield. Essendon is working on a deal to get Brisbane defender Kitty Coleman, while Gold Coast is still weighing up whether to offer Jamari Ugle-Hagan a contract for next year. Essendon has appointed Paul Thomas as an assistant coach. Meantime, retired Fremantle forward Sam Switkowski is joining the Roos as a development coach. The NRL's Jacob Preston has declared himself ready to make his test debut for the Kangaroos. The Bulldogs star second row forward is vying for selection in Australia's team for their World Cup opener against New Zealand. Speaking on Sports Today, Preston says being part of last year's Kangaroo Tour has him well prepared for Thursday night.
9: Last year was an awesome experience, kind of getting to rub shoulders with all the boys and learn as much as possible. And yeah, I'm just enjoying it at the moment as well, trying to learn as much. And if that opportunity comes, then I'll take it with both hands.
6: Australia's netballers are out for redemption after a disappointing performance at the Commonwealth Games. The Diamonds missed the gold medal game for the first time since 1998, forced to settle for bronze. Ahead of the Constellation Cup series against New Zealand, coach Stacey Marinkovic says her side has owned the result from Glasgow.
10: This group's really honest and we always take accountability for what we put out on a court. And, you know, our induction, we didn't hide away from the fact of what that result was, and I think what we're trying to do is take great learning through that adversity.
6: Chevrolet Squad Team 18 says an issue with its fuel strategy software was responsible for driver Anton Di Pasquale sensationally running dry on the final lap of the Bathurst 1000, and no one will be sacked. In tennis, Alexander Zverev is guaranteed to finish the year as world number one after Carlos Alcaraz's surprise defeat in the Shanghai Masters. And former Australian track cyclist Matthew Richardson has been dropped from the British team for the upcoming World Championships amid allegations of online misconduct. This is Air Sport Australia.
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12: It will be falling to between 10 and 5 overnight, then into tomorrow, sunny and 23, 23 and cloudy for Thursday, and Friday cloudy once again, with a top of a 24. Don't touch that dial. 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
1: Wow, funky stuff to start the show today. Keyboard wizard Lockie Doley with his fabulous cover of the Spencer Davis Group song I'm a Man off his Studios 301 Sessions album from 2021. Welcome to Prime Rock. You're with Greg Haywood, and today's Prime Rock, as always, brings the best rock and blues into your radio. In this first hour, the songs are all linked by events from the world of rock from this week in October in years past. In the second hour, you just have to hear this week's new Aussie rock releases. Choosing the best five for today was a real challenge. And the third hour will bring back some prime rock classics from out of the vault to fire up your memory synapses. Okay, let's keep the ball rolling with new music from Melbourne storyteller Jasmine Adria and a track off the Set Me Free EP. This is Metro Supermarket.

Yeah, the Black Sorrows with Don't Look Down from the Live from the Shangri-La album, the first single from that album and the 51st release for Joe and the band. Okay, time for this week's look at events from the second week of October in years past. First up's a track from the massive debut album for Melbourne's Jet, Get Born. On October 17 in 2004, Jet dominated the ARIA Awards with their debut album and singles, winning 6 out of 7 nominations, including Album of the Year, Single of the Year, Best Group and Breakthrough Artist. The debut single from that monster debut album is Are You Gonna Be My Girl?

said, are you gonna be my girl? It's a 1, 2, 3, take my hand and come with me, because you look so fine that I really wanna make you mine. Really wanna make you mine. 4, 5, 6, come on and get your kicks. Now you don't need a

Yes, on the 20th of October in 1973, the Rolling Stones reached number one in the US with their ballad Angie. But also in this week in October, on the 17th, 1 year later in 1974, they released a song that sums it all up in my view. It's only rock and roll.

0: You listen to Pride Rock with Greg Haywood, and that was another band vying for our rock attention during the 60s, the Beatles, on the 18th of October in 1964. The Beatles put in a marathon 9-hour recording session at Abbey Road Studios. In that session, they recorded 8 Days a Week, Kansas City, Mr. Moonlight, I Feel Fine, I'll Follow the Sun, Everybody's Trying to Be My Baby, Words of Love, and that last one, Rock and Roll Music.
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3: On October 16, in 1959, Gary Kemp was born. Okay, so why is that a rock milestone? Well, Gary Kemp's a guitarist and the main songwriter for UK glam new wave band Spandau Ballet. Today, their first international hit, To Cut a Long Story Short.

Now, to wrap up, the music from this week in rock history, today's song remains the same, from Blues Masters Led Zeppelin. On the 20th of October in 1976, the movie, named after that song, opened in both the UK and the US. Coming up now is First Nation from Midnight Oil, the second single released from the Makarrata Project, a collaboration of the Oils and a number of Indigenous artists promoting a future where we sit alongside our First Nations people as equals. Backing vocals on First Nation is from Jess Mowboy and a rap from a young Tasman Keith from Bowraville on the New South Wales Mid-North Coast.

You're listening to Prime Rock with Greg Haywood, and that was Diesel with Pasadena, the latest single from his 2023 album, Bootleg Melancholy. Finish off this hour, Deep Purple and Highway Star. I'll be back with new Aussie Prime Rock after the news.

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1: Air News headlines, I'm Michael Lynch. Australia's property slump is threatening state budgets, with $30 billion in stamp duty revenue said to be at risk over 4 years. The Federal Opposition is urging the Albanese government to use every tool at its disposal to prevent the execution of mass murderer Nidal Hassan being live-streamed in Australia. Australia's emergency blood supply has fallen to its lowest level in almost a decade, and Red Cross Lifeblood is in urgent need of an extra 16,000 donors. Small businesses and families who use trust to manage their financial affairs are facing $13 billion in restructuring costs. Russia has hit at least 6 energy sites across Ukraine just hours after US President Donald Trump announced an energy ceasefire between the countries. And workplace deaths in Australia have climbed to their highest level in more than a decade.

0: decade. In our sport, Australia will be pushing for quick wickets early on day 5 of the first test against South Africa in Durban. The DP World Tour has ruled that all players who sign up for next year's LIV Golf 2.0 will be barred from the European circuit. And Coventry has jumped to 14th on the EPL table following a 4-1 win at home against Newcastle. Those are among today's top stories. This is AIR National News.
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2: It will be falling to between 10 and 5 overnight, then into tomorrow, sunny and 23, 23 and cloudy for Thursday, and Friday cloudy once again with a top of a 24. Don't touch that dial. 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
1: Coming up to get us into hour two's Swedish heavy rock from hardcore superstar and their latest single released just last month, Halo. Coming up after Halo are this week's new Australian rock releases.

Yeah, great track to kick off this week's new Aussie Rock. That was Copper and Tin, brand new release for Sydney blues artist Jason Carney. I've hunted through hundreds of new releases for this last week to come up with this batch of monsters for our Prime Rock Hour 2. You listen to Prime Rock with Greg Hayward, and next up, Geelong-based storyteller Bella Deer, and a bit of a change in direction for her following a successful Age of Alchemy EP from 2024. Ticking off milestones through her life with a new one. This is Black Dots.

0: Now you cry.
1: Yeah, Bella Dia with Black Dots. Next up, another new track released this last week from Sydney-based four-piece indie rock band Lapse. The third single from the All It Took Was You EP. Due out next week, this is Trilobites.

Yes, and that was What Emily Has Seen. Really nice new release from Sydney's Project Reverb, the vehicle for the original music of producer, drummer and songwriter John Huggart. Now, John teamed up on this one with Gary Tall on vocals. Now, I'm just going to take a minute or so for a community announcement on the possible impact of stress on some of us in the community. Well worth a listen. Continuing on with Prime Rock's new Aussie releases is a new song from Chrissy Amphlett. Recorded with Tim Finn on piano and only recovered from old tapes recently, Tim released an EP last week of three such tracks. And today, something I never thought I'd be saying again, a new release for Chrissy Amphlett. This is Sometimes.

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Yeah, last one was What Are You Waiting For? From UK-based band Split Xlip. Bit of a ring-in for Aussie rock releases, but the band was created by and fronted by Brisbane singer-songwriter Nicole Bailey-Blair. Next, the track I played first last week on Prime Rock. Young Queensland singer-songwriter, 12-year-old Malenka. I just love Malenka's vocals on You and I. Was it time?

That's Cocktail Hour, another fabulous track from Melbourne's harmonica blues band Phil Coyne and the Wayward Aces. That was off their just-released White Knuckle Time album. Coming up, let a single from the upcoming Early Signs of Remorse album from Newcastle duo Reverend Jeans. This is There's Something.

0: Yeah, Cross Your Mind from Lana Carley, another young artist, this time from Geelong. Keep a lookout for Lana now that she has finished school. Definitely one to watch.
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0: Next up's a single from Sydney country rock duo Zach and George. This one off the just released Call It A Day album. This is One Sip Away.

One Sip Away from Jack and George. Now to finish this hour, Blown Away from the brand new Waiting for the Day Artist Sessions album from Bachelor Girl, featuring Ella Hooper and Tommy Emmanuel. Prime Rock Classics after the news.

0: Yeah.
1: This news report is brought to you by the Shell Roadhouse Hay. 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
2: This is Air News New South Wales. I'm Lee Harrison. The Royal Commission into Anti-Semitism will hear further evidence about the events leading up to the Bondi Beach terrorist attack. The Commission wants to hear about security at the event and intelligence about the two men involved in the incident. The hearings won't be open to the public due to the sensitivity of the evidence. Molly Ticehurst's killer has lodged plans to appeal his jail sentence. Dusty Fitzpatrick reports.
3: Daniel Billings broke into the Forbes home of his former partner in 2024, stabbing her to death with a hunting knife. Billings was sentenced to a minimum of 20 years behind bars for the brutal murder of Molly Ticehurst. The Director of Public Prosecutions has declined to seek a longer prison term. Billings has now lodged his own notice of intention to overturn the sentence handed to him. The 31-year-old has 12 months to act on his plans. Dusty Fitzpatrick, Sydney.
2: A man's in a serious condition after a crash in the state's Illawarra. The 38-year-old was airlifted to hospital after his van crashed into a tree west of Cordo Heights. Investigations into what caused the crash are now underway. Cooler temperatures are forecast in Sydney as a cold front moves towards the coast. Showers began developing late yesterday after Sydney recorded its hottest day since February and was placed under a total fire ban. The Weather Bureau's Angus Hines says the wet weather is expected to continue with its hottest day since February and was placed under a total fire ban. The Weather Bureau's Angus Hines says the wet weather is expected to continue.
4: We see

0: Australia will be sweating on the fitness of Steve Smith after taking a bouncer to the helmet on the fourth ball of his innings on day four in Durban. The vice-captain continuing on for 27 before sitting out the final 3 hours while his side took 4 wickets. The Proteas trailing by 318 heading into the final day. Sydney FC goalkeeper Harrison Devenish-Mears has been cleared to play in Friday night's A-League derby with the Wanderers. The 29-year-old underwent off-season surgery after the discovery of a blood clot. Sky Blues coach Patrick Kisnorbo says his keeper is good to go.
1: He's fully recovered, which is a good sign for us. He's been training well. He's looking forward to Friday, I'm sure.
0: Roosters Premiership winner Victor Radley has expressed his desire to finish his rugby league career in the Super League. The 28-year-old confirming his interest in a move to England, but suggesting it's not something he'll pursue for his next contract. And there's been little movement in suspended Swan Nick Blakey's trade deal to North Melbourne ahead of the penultimate day of the AFL trade period. This is ANU's New South Wales.
2: The weather update is brought to us by Harrison's IGA. In Hay, open Monday to Friday, 8 a.m. until 6:30 p.m. and 8 a.m. until 5 p.m. weekends.
3: It will be falling to between 10 and 5 overnight, then into tomorrow, sunny and 23, 23 and cloudy for Thursday, and Friday cloudy once again with a top of a 24. 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

night just ain't the same. Wish everything was back the way.

whisper on the nightline. Goodbye, tiger. Goodbye, tiger. Goodbye. That's all right.

You're listening to Greg Haywood with Prime Rock. And next up's this week's Prime Rock Classic segment, five rock classics from the vault. Starting off with Pseudo Echo and their cover of Lips Inc's Funky Town. Pseudo Echo's version of Funky Town reached number one in Australia in 1986 and also reached number one in Canada and New Zealand, though, in 1987.

Some great memories in that one. Pseudo Echo and Funky Town. Coming up now on Prime Rock Classics is a song I'm claiming to be another Aussie classic, Rick Springfield's Jessie's Girl. It was Rick's first single after he moved to the US following his departure from Zoot. Jessie's Girl was number one in both the US and Australia in 1981.

Yeah, that one was Ringo Starr with Photograph, written with his Beatle bandmate George Harrison. It's the only song published with credits to both Ringo and George. Photograph peaked at number one in the US, Australia and Canada in 1973, but only reached number eight in his home country. Next up in our Prog Rock Classics, the debut single from Russell Morris, his monster hit in this country from 1969, The Real Thing. The song reached number one in 1969 and is still considered one of the best Australian pop rock recordings of all time. This live version, though, is off the album The Real Thing Symphonic Concert, taken from a concert at Hamer Hall in Melbourne in June in 2023. Russell's backed by the Southern Symphonic Orchestra.

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The Saints from Brisbane with Just Like Firewood. The song written by band's lead singer, Chris Bailey, and released by The Saints in 1986. Now, the story is Bruce Springsteen heard that song while touring here and liked it so much that he opened his show with it on the rest of his Australian tour that year. Now, Bruce also recorded it on the High Hopes album in 2013.

0: Yes, Billy Thorpe and the Aztecs with It's Almost Summer. And this week, it's just starting to feel a little bit like summer's getting ready.
1: It's showing up. It's stepping up. It's making a difference no matter what. It's shaving for someone you love. It's the joy, the fear, the solidarity. When you sign up for the world's greatest shave, one thing's for sure. That's bloody beautiful.
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0: Next up is one of the big hair stadium rock bands from the 90s, Bon Jovi. And one of the biggies off their Keep the Faith album. This is I'll Sleep When I'm Dead.

That was Love Her Madly with Jim Morrison and The Doors. That was the first single released from the 1971 LA Woman album. Next up, one of my favourite Australian bands from the 80s, Sunny Boys, with the second single from their debut album, just titled Sunny Boys. Alone With You was produced in Sydney by Lobby Lloyd. More great Australian 80s punk rock.

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1: 31604. Air News headlines, I'm Michael Lynch. Australia's property slump is threatening state budgets, with $30 billion in stamp duty revenue said to be at risk over 4 years. The Federal Opposition is urging the Albanese government to use every tool at its disposal to prevent the execution of mass murderer Nidal Hassan being live-streamed in Australia. Australia's emergency blood supply has fallen to its lowest level in almost a decade, and Red Cross Lifeblood is in urgent need of an extra 16,000 donors. Small businesses and families who use trust to manage their financial affairs are facing $13 billion in restructuring costs. Russia has hit at least 6 energy sites across Ukraine just hours after US President Donald Trump announced an energy ceasefire between the countries. And workplace deaths in Australia have climbed to their highest level in more than a decade. In air sport, Australia will be pushing for quick wickets early on day 5 of the first test against South Africa in Durban. The DP World Tour has ruled that all players who sign up for next year's LIV Golf 2.0 will be barred from the European circuit. And Coventry has jumped to 14th on the EPL table following a 4-1 win at home against Newcastle. Those are among today's top stories. This is Air National News.
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3: It will be falling to between 10 and 5 overnight, then into tomorrow, sunny and 23, 23 and cloudy for Thursday, and Friday cloudy once again with a top of a 24. 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
12: Yeehaw. Hello everyone and welcome along to the program this week. So happy to be with you on this station, bringing you my weekly dose of music from the last 5 decades. So we can head all the way back to the 1970s and come all the way forward to the current year. And we've loads of little interesting features on the program as well. We have a song from either Sting or from his band The Police. We'll have one or two new songs from up-and-coming artists trying to get a break in the music world and in the radio world as well. And not forgetting same word, different tune. Each and every week, I pick a word from a well-known song title and I find that same word in loads of other song titles and play them for you during the course of the programme. And not forgetting the final 30 minutes of the programme, if you like easy listening, feel good music, well, it's relaxing chill. Yes, so stick around because we have music as well. Kick it off now with Irish band Thin Lizzy, and this is called Dear Miss Lonely Hearts.

What a start to the program, and I'm probably after offending loads of Thin Lizzy fans because, of course, some of the lads were playing on that, but it was a solo release even back in 1980 from the late, the wonderful Philip Lynott, who was indeed the lead singer of Thin Lizzy, and that one of his own offerings called Dear Miss Lonely Heart. Well, hello everyone again, and a big thank you for joining us, and I do hope you will keep it here now, because I can just guarantee you top-notch music that will bring a bit of musical pleasure to your ears. That's my hope each and every week. And if you haven't come across us before, all I ask is that maybe give it a chance. Wait 10, 15 minutes, see what you think of the show, and then maybe lock it in. That's the hope. And here is more music. This is Level 42 for you right now, sticking with the 1980s. And this is a remix version, and what a good one as well, of Children Say.

Wowdy wow. What a song from a great album as well called Running in the Family, but that's a remix version and one you don't get to hear often enough on the radio. I think it's super from Mark King and his band Level 42, and what a bass line as well in that song. That's Children Say on this week's edition of 50 Years and Rolling. Now, there's a song doing the rounds at the moment and it's quite popular. It's dancey, it's good, it's great beat to it, and it's actually called Moving to the Sun. But I kind of call it dadum deedum deedum deedum dadum dadum dadum dadum. And if you don't know why, well, have a listen for the next 5 minutes and you'll rapidly find out.

0: Yeah, she's certainly well free at this stage. That's Alternate, Huggle and Amel Ankel. Together on Moving to the Sun. Deedum dadum, deedum dadum. And you know, that kind of deedum dadum put me in mind. Trying to make a link with same word, different tune. So I've decided to try and find songs with de-do, da, things like that, and put it a little bit together and play it out as, actually I'll play the jingle and you'll know then.
1: Same
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0: Well, we started this week's program with a song by Phil Lynott called Dear Miss Lonely Hearts, and that was a top 20 hit back in 1980, as indeed was that one from Andy Stewart and Sting. You're sure to hear either the band The Police or Sting each and every week on 50 Years and Rolling, and it works rather nicely with same word, different tune part of the program as well. That's what we're doing. It's the second one. I'm trying to find the word. It's like dee-dum, doo-doo, dee-da. So it's songs that go like that. We've had Moving to the Sun from Alternate, and she does dee-dum, dee-dum. Anyway, I haven't lost the plot, but look, I hope you're enjoying this part of the program. We still have loads more songs, and more importantly, more songs with dee-dum, dee-doo, dee-da in the title. And this one, you're going to love it, from 1999, another number one. Let's get it on.
1: 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And all day and all night, and everything he sees is just blue, like

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4: 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With 50 years
5: and growing. It sure is, and we're well into this part of the programme now. We call Same Word a different tune. Yeah, but an unusual one this week because we're kind of looking at dee-dum and doo-doo and da-da and all that kind of stuff and finding songs with those little baby words in them. We've done well so far. Before the break, you had music from 1999, a big number one from Aoife, 65, and I'm Blue, da-da-dee-da. I think there was a new version of that done quite recently. No, I'm not going to put you through the same song done differently because it would just be too much. However, we're breaking the rules here a little bit because the next two have da-da or doo-doo in them, but they're older than 50 years. So let's start it off with the Crystals.

0: I bet you were singing along just like me to those two songs. First off, from the Crystals, and to do Ron Ron, to do Ron Ron, and then Manfred Mann, and do what did he? They're definitely older than 50 years, but we had to include them in this section. And I hope we're not wrecking your head. It's throwing up some unusual songs for me and perhaps for you as well. And we're going to finish off, not the show, we're going to finish off this part of the show, same word, different tune, with possibly the most famous song with da or do or d in it. It's from a German band. They're called Trio. I'm not even going to tell you the title.
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See, it's just another one you can sing along to, and why not? Anything goes here on 50 Years and Gnawling, and I'm certainly keeping all the babies happy, I would imagine, with all this do-do-do and da-da-da stuff. Anyway, hope you enjoy that. That's from 1981, and it made number one as well for a German group called Trio, and that's da-da-da-da. Now, we have finished the same word, a different tune, but we're still kind of sticking with the baby words for the moment because, look, give me any reason to play this song and I will do it. It's Queen. It's not Radio Doo Doo, it's Radio Gaga.

got to be one of the biggest recording stars on the planet at the moment. That is Harry Styles and American Girls. And before that, speaking of big recording stars, they were huge in the 70s and 80s, definitely the biggest in the world, and still go on to this very day with their music. It's Queen and Radio Gaga. It's Leo Kirby here. 50 Years and Rolling is the name of the program. We do it on this station each and every week at this time. And we still have loads more great stuff to get through. Feeling a little bit rocky right now. And you remember this one from a group called Jet? And Are You Gonna Be My Girl?

from Melbourne in Australia from the year 2003, a huge hit from a group called Jet, and Are You Gonna Be My Girl?

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4: Insurance into the second half of this week's programme we go. I certainly hope you're enjoying my selection of music for you on the programme this week, and we still have an hour to come. And don't forget, in 30 minutes time it's relaxing chill, but up next, some canned heat.
5: This is Leo Kirby.

Oh, didn't they make some fantastic music back in the 90s when they were at their highest level of success? There goes Jamiroquai kicking us off in this second hour of the programme. It's 50 Years and Rolling, and that one from late 90s, that's called Canned Heat. Now we're heading back to the 80s, and this is on extended play as well. They've had a couple of top 10 hits. I think this one was probably one of their lesser hits, but equally a good song. It's Swing Out Sister, and this is called Fooled by a Smile. Horses and all.

Sure, it happens loads of times when you're fooled by a smile. It's either the eyes or the smile for sure. What about that one from the 1980s? The group were called Swing Out Sister. And indeed, one of their hit singles, Fooled by a Smile. Now then, we've another couple of tunes until we hit a relaxing show. If you're new to us, well, it's 30 minutes of easy listening, feel-good music. My hope is that you can take a bit of time out for yourself, a bit of you time, and just let the music work its wonders. As I say, that's happening in about 20 minutes' time. And another thing we do on this program, and indeed on this station as well, is to try and help up-and-coming artists get a break in the music world and in the mainstream radio world. And it's so tough for them to get their products, their musical products, featured on radio. And my hope is that someone special will be listening and that they can do them a favor and maybe give them a help on the ladder to success. So each and every week I encourage recording artists to send me in an MP3 of their work. I'll have a listen to it. And if I think it's good enough for your ears out there, well, then I'll play it. And this week we're heading off to Brooklyn in New York City. Ian Rez, and their latest offering is Strings of Connection.

You just cannot beat pure class. Stevie Nicks and Fleetwood Mac from the 1980s, and that's called A Gypsy. Well, speaking of pure class, the song before that, it's far from pure class, but I just thought I'd play it for you. Now, it's an interesting concept. It's a musical concept. You might have gathered when I introduced the song and the artist, I didn't say if they were male or female, because as far as I can gather, they're AI generated. Eon Res, that's the name of the project, and the song we played is brand new. It's called Strings of Connection. Make of it what you will. I thought it's a fairly good song. I'm not a huge fan of anything to do with AI, I have to be honest with you. It's worrying times, but it can be of great benefit as well. But look, when it comes to presenting music and music shows, you cannot beat the personal touch. At least that's the way I think. And if you're tuning into this program, I would imagine you think the same. At least I hope that continues for a long, long time yet. AI might have a place, but just a small place. Let's head back to the 1970s right now. And this girl group were so huge back in that decade. And this is one of their hits. They're called The 3 Degrees.

What a great sentiment to express there in a song, and every word is so true. Take good care of yourself, from the 1970s and from girl band The 3 Degrees, Olivia Dean. And this is Nice to Each Other. Take good care of yourself, nice to each other. Oh my God, could we be any more cheesy and soppy? Anyway, it's a cracking tune.

Ah, come on. Ah, come on. Get out of here, will you? I mean, you hardly thought. I nearly said Stevie Wonder. That's what I meant to say. You hardly thought James Taylor was playing their harmonica. Yeah, I was right. It was Stevie Wonder. And he helped out James Taylor a number of years back on a brilliant album called Hourglass. And from that, A Little More Time With You. It is indeed relaxing chill for the next number of songs. I hope you can take a bit of time for yourself. I like to call it mental maintenance and just let the music work its wonders. This is Irish band The Villagers.

Wow, dee wow. Very distinctive sound of Conor O'Brien, the gentleman who's on lead vocals there, and also who formed the band called Villagers, and not The Villagers, as I keep saying, Villagers. That's called You Lucky One. Well, you may not have known that song, but you certainly will know this one.

Journey, do you need the box of tissues? Great to hear that one again. Memory from the 1970s, around about 77. A lady by the name of Debbie Boone, and that's You Light Up My Life. And before that, from the same decade, Rod Stewart and I Don't Want to Talk About It. Well, let's make it the hat trick and give you a third song from the same decade. This is Gilbert O'Sullivan.

Yeah, such a beautiful song, and at the same time, such a sad, sad song as well. I said I'd play it for you. Hope you enjoyed it. Really is a beautiful piece of music from Gilbert O'Sullivan, and that's Alone Again, Naturally. Well, that's just about my lot for yet another week of 50 Years of Gnarling. My hope is that you enjoy the programme and that you will make it a date on this station. We're on at the same time, same day, each and every week. So please put it in your head or your kyaun, as we say here in Ireland, and keep it there, or else put it in the electronic diary. Make it a date. Keep it here as well, because right after me, there's more Top Knox tunes coming up for your entertainment. And as the fella says, you can't beat the old time. And we're nearly out of time. And speaking of which, this is Culture Club, finishing off the programme for this week. Leo Kirby, been my pleasure bringing you the programme. I'll talk to you again. You take care of each other and take care of yourselves as well. This is Time, Clock of the Heart.

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Standing still, they're blowing past. Numbers on cars going NASCAR fast. What I wouldn't give for a slow down, don't you know?

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0: The Week That Was looks back at the stories we covered throughout the week. 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
2: I'm Mark Dransfield. The War Memorial has been asked to ensure it has the correct contact details for the families of all veterans. Some relatives missed out on an invitation to commemorate the 25th anniversary of the Afghanistan conflict. In one case, an invitation was sent to a dead soldier rather than his parents. Veterans Affairs Minister Matt Keogh has told Parliament it's unacceptable.
3: I learnt of that on the weekend and was very upset to find out that there were parents, family members that did not receive that invitation, because we wanted to make sure as many family members who lost loved ones through that tragedy, through that conflict, could be there.
2: Australia's biggest egg supplier and 11 other egg producers are in court, accused of artificially bumping up the price of eggs. Gabriel Hodson has more.
4: Australia's competition watchdog has filed civil proceedings in the federal court after it's alleged the 12 producers coordinated on a range of business decisions affecting the production and supply of eggs. Among them is the biggest, Sunny Queen. The ACCC alleges that since at least October 2020, key egg suppliers and producers swapped notes on production volumes, distribution, expansion plans and culling to manage a perceived oversupply. The commission says this was done in a way that likely reduced competition for many years in an industry with a small number of large operators that produces a staple food. Gabriel Hodson reporting.
2: The New South Wales Parliament will review a security breach in which a protester vaulted over a barrier and onto the floor during question time. Rising Tide has claimed responsibility for the disruption, saying the protester was trying to directly address the Premier about a failure to act on climate change. The man involved, Andrew Snedden, is standing by his actions.
5: It did escalate very quickly. I was handled pretty roughly by some of the members of Parliament and the staff. The climate crisis that we're facing will also be very rough.
2: WA is making it harder for criminals to sell illegal vapes and cigarettes. New planning laws will force convenience stores to submit a development application if they intend to sell tobacco. State Planning Minister John Kerry admits there's a select portion of the sector causing headaches for shop owners doing the right thing.
6: I understand that there will be legitimate convenience stores that are wanting to open that will not like this. I accept that, but this is about greater scrutiny and greater accountability to the local community.
2: Air Entertainment News and actor RJ Mitty has died in Texas at the age of 34. He was best known for his role in the award-winning TV series Breaking Bad. The BBC's Regan Morris reports.
7: RJ Mitty played the son of Bryan Cranston's leading man Walter White on the Emmy-winning series Breaking Bad. As Walter White Jr., or Flynn as he later wanted to be known, Mitty brought the experiences of living with cerebral palsy to a wide audience, playing the teenage son of a drug dealer. Mitty used his fame to champion the rights of disabled people. In a statement, his representative said the actor drew from his own experiences to bring authenticity to the role, while using his platform to challenge stereotypes and promote greater representation for people with disabilities.
2: The BBC's Regan Morris reporting. This is Air National News. The Sydney Swans will receive 5 extra draft picks in a trade deal for star defender Nick Blakey. The negotiation with North Melbourne's reportedly worth $11 million over 8 years. Former Kangaroo Mark Stevens has told Footy Fix it's a great pickup.
8: A transformational player who I'd have in the top 15 or 18 players in the competition. They're well placed. They've got a lot of early picks that they've had. They've got a lot of kids. This is their chance to really bring somebody in.
2: The Kangaroos are preparing for the ultimate test in facing the Kiwis to open the Rugby League World Cup. New Zealand's forward pack is being heralded as one of the strongest of all time as they chase a first win at the tournament since 2008. Debutante Jacob Preston says he couldn't have asked for a better game to kick things off.
9: It's the ultimate test, to be honest. They've got an unreal forward pack and some pretty classy backs, so it's going to be a real tough first game, and yeah, really looking forward to the challenge.
2: And in cricket, batsman Steve Smith is likely to miss the final day of the first test against South Africa in Durban due to concussion protocols. Smith was was hit on the helmet during his second innings of 27 as Australia set the Proteas a massive target of 421 to win. And Chevrolet Squad Team 18 says an issue with its fuel strategy software was responsible for driver Anton Di Pasquale sensationally running dry on the final lap of the Bathurst 1000. Australian Independent Radio News.
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10: Welcome to The World on Tuesday, the 13th of October. I'm Arthur Stevens from Australian Independent Radio News. First, the oil prices have jumped 2% overnight, with Brent crude hitting its highest level in nearly 2 weeks, as attacks on Saudi Arabia and accusations of violations to US President Donald Trump's proposed energy ceasefire between Russia and Ukraine have pushed markets higher. President Trump announced that Moscow and Kyiv had agreed to halt strikes on energy infrastructure. But Ukrainian President Volodymyr Zelensky says Russia launched a strike on a power plant in Kharkiv shortly after the announcement, and that drone attacks have continued over Ukrainian cities. The Kremlin has declined to confirm the terms of any deal, saying only that contacts are ongoing. Air News Washington correspondent Nick Harper reports.
11: As a result on the strike on Saudi's main airport, and as a result of accusations of violations to that US-Russia energy ceasefire, we have seen oil prices rising. That pressure once again being put on the markets. And as a result, therefore, Brent crude up about 2%, around $107 a barrel. West Texas also up.
10: So oil prices generally are up, and Nick, that's not what you saw earlier with diesel prices.
11: We've actually seen them drop during the course of the today, and that's off the back of that deal announced by Donald Trump that Russia would be releasing more diesel onto the global markets, about 4 million tonnes in total. That, of course, was a shock when Donald Trump announced it on Friday. But the thinking is that, of course, more diesel on the market will help to ease prices. So good news there, but not good news for gasoline prices, with oil prices on the rise once again.
10: Now, Nick, that could, in fact, cause real problems in the US, politically speaking. So what are lawmakers on both sides saying about the so-called energy deal?
11: Of course, the real reason behind that deal is the fact that in 3 weeks we will have those midterm elections, and the cost of energy, the cost of living, those are the things that are at the top of many voters' minds. We have seen gasoline prices, but also energy prices more generally, the cost to heat your home, things like that have risen dramatically in the course of the last year. So that deal being done with Russia on Friday is a way to try and sweeten the deal for voters who will be considering who to vote for in just over 3 weeks' time.
10: So here we're watching with interest, Nick, and as I read it, the deal could be illegal in the states. So what are senators and congressmen having to say about the so-called energy deal, especially one with Russia?
11: Up on Capitol Hill, we have 7 senators, 4 Republican, 3 Democrat, who say that this deal violates US law. They point back to a 2022 law that Congress signed, and they say that that explicitly banned Russian energy exports. Because bear in mind, this deal was unthinkable just a few years ago. Under the Biden administration, that White House was trying to make Russia very much a pariah on the world stage, cut off those energy lifelines as a result of Russian attacks on Ukraine.
10: Okay, so further on that, the Kremlin has declined to confirm the energy ceasefire that Trump announced, saying only that contacts with Washington are ongoing. Ukrainian President Volodymyr Zelensky says Kyiv supports the proposal, but has heard no approval from the Russian side, adding that Ukraine only learned of the announcement from the media. Russian officials, meanwhile, say they want a comprehensive end to the war, not temporary measures. This from Air News Moscow correspondent Dasha Chernyshova.
12: No word from the Kremlin yet, so no confirmation of that announced ceasefire. But so far, we've been hearing the Russian officials all saying that they are still open for the negotiated end to this conflict in Ukraine, but also casting doubt on the possibility of that because of the policies that the Ukrainian officials have chosen. With that in mind, we've been seeing numerous attacks from the Ukrainian side against Russian oil refineries throughout those past months.
10: Thanks, Dasha, in Moscow. Moving stateside now and in political news, US federal agents have raided the home of Congresswoman Ilhan Omar as part of a criminal fraud investigation into her immigration paperwork. The Department of Homeland Security carried out the pre-dawn search yesterday, authorised by a judicial warrant, according to the Department of Justice. The Somali-born Democrat who represents Minnesota has long denied allegations of immigration fraud, calling them politically motivated. Air News' James Goodison reports.
13: Federal agents searched the home of the Democrat representative on Monday morning. The search stems from a criminal fraud investigation into the Congresswoman's immigration paperwork. Both the Justice Department and the representative's office have not commented.
10: Now, James, we don't know a lot about the Congresswoman, so can you give us a little more background?
13: Ilhan Omar is the first Somali-American elected to Congress. She moved to the US in the 1990s and was elected in 2018 as a representative in Minnesota. Ms. Omar has long said that suggestions that she and her family committed immigration fraud were false and politically motivated. She's long been a top target for attacks from President Trump.
10: Thanks, James. James Goodison there for Air News in Washington. Turning to the Asian subcontinent now, where more than 250 supporters and leaders of jailed former Pakistani Prime Minister Imran Khan's party have been detained as the federal government enforces emergency rule imposed at the weekend by President Asif Ali Zardari. Schools and colleges have been shut across several cities in the northwestern province while internet services were cut and troops deployed to maintain order. PTI says the crackdown is politically motivated and has vowed to challenge the governor's rule in the courts. Air News Pakistan correspondent Hira Mustafa is in the capital, Islamabad.
14: We have seen reports of protests erupting in several areas of the province in which people are expressing anger over the government's decision to impose emergency in the province. We have also seen videos circulating on social media platform X from Khyber district in which PTI workers and supporters could be seen chanting slogans against the government. They say they do not want emergency in the province and they want this decision to be revoked. Keeping in view the law and order situation in the province, security across the city of Peshawar is on high alert.
10: Thanks, Hira. Now, can you give us an idea of what action is ongoing from the government?
14: Containers have been placed at major intersections across Peshawar and other cities to prevent protesters if they attempt to march towards the sensitive locations. Cellular and internet services were also disrupted and they were suspended towards the sensitive locations. Cellular and internet services were also disrupted and they were suspended in

0: as we have seen statements coming in from the Interior Minister, Information Minister, as well as the other senior ministers blaming the provincial government that they were not cooperating with the federal government to fight militancy, especially in the areas that are bordering neighboring Afghanistan. And on that basis, they have declared emergency in the province of Khyber Pakhtunkhwa.
1: Thanks, Hira. Hira Mustafa in our Islamabad studio. I thank you. Finally today, and due to the ongoing international tensions, this story slipped by without mentioned yesterday, and it's important. Pope Leo XIV has announced that he will have surgery this week to remove a localized nodule in his lung. The pontiff said the nodule was found at a very early stage, with doctors recommending surgery. This from NPR's Ava Pukach.
2: During his weekly Sunday address to a crowd of thousands in St. Peter's Square, Pope Leo XIV said doctors had found a nodule on his lung. He said it was detected at a very early stage.
3: I medici ritengono opportuno intervenire. E allora, seguendo I loro consigli,
2: the doctors believe that it is best to intervene, so following their advice, I have decided to undergo surgery to remove it, he said. Lung nodules are common in older adults, according to Dr. Panagis Goliosatus, a pulmonary physician at Johns Hopkins University School of Medicine.
4: The majority of lung nodules are benign. I usually call them the lung's wrinkles.
2: He says nodules are typically found during routine screenings. When they're discovered, doctors test it to determine whether there is cause for concern.
4: If they're now discussing that they need to remove the lung nodule, one of his tests must have crossed their threshold and the suspicion and concern for cancer became a little bit higher. So that's why he's undergoing this surgery.
2: The Vatican said that the operation is scheduled in the next few days, with recovery being about a week. Leo will have the procedure at Rome's Gemelli Hospital. Speaking at the Sunday noon blessing, the Pope expressed his gratitude.
3: Vi ringrazio per la vostra vicinanza spirituale e mi affido alla vostra preghiera.
2: I thank you for your spiritual closeness and entrust myself to your prayers, he said to the crowd. Leo said he still planned to go on his Latin American tour. It is scheduled for early next month when he'll visit Uruguay, Argentina, and Peru. It is not clear if this itinerary will change because of the surgery.
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7: Air Sport Australia, second edition. I'm Mark Dransfield. Australia will be pushing for a win when day five of the first test resumes tonight our time in Durban against South Africa. The Proteas will begin the day at 4 for 102, still needing a whopping 319 runs to win. The Aussies declared their second innings at 6 for 314. Matt Renshaw again leading the way with 82, while Nick Maddison chopped in with a quickfire 48. All-rounder Bo Webster made an unbeaten 39 and says they're well set up.
8: Yeah, still got a job to do tomorrow, obviously, with the 6 wickets in hand. But, we've had a nice couple of days, led by, you know, Renners with the bat again, probably set by Maddo's tone early this morning, to try and get that sort of one-day batting out and make sure we're ticking the board over to have plenty of overs to give ourselves, you know, the best chance to win the game.
7: There are concerns for Steve Smith, who copped a bouncer to the helmet whilst batting and then didn't take to the field. He's been under observation for concussion. AFL and the Sydney Swans will receive 5 extra draft picks in a trade deal for star defender Nick Blakey. The negotiation with North Melbourne, reportedly worth $11 million over 8 years. Former Kangaroo Mark Stevens has told Footy Fix it's a great pickup.
9: A transformational player who I'd have in the top 15 or 18 players in the competition. They're well placed. They've got a lot of early picks that they've had. They've got a lot of kids. This is their chance to really bring somebody in.
7: Blakey has apologised over the scandal that led to his departure from the Swans. The 26-year-old, one of the so-called Pullman Five, is hoping to rebuild trust and revive his career at a new club. Another deal has been done on the second last day of the trade period. North Melbourne's Zane Dersma has been traded to Melbourne after requesting to join the Demons. The Roos will receive picks 33 and 49, with pick 52 heading to the Ds. Meantime, Carlton ruck Flynn Riley has been traded to Collingwood. Riley only joined the Blues in the AFL mid-season rookie draft this year, making his AFL debut in round 18. The Blues will receive a 2028 third-round pick. And with 2 days remaining in the trade period, Carlton is continuing to try for Giants halfback Lachie Whitfield. Essendon is working on a deal to get

0: Brisbane defender Kitty Coleman, while Gold Coast is still weighing up whether to offer Jamari Ugle-Hagan a contract for next year. Essendon has appointed Paul Thomas as an assistant coach. Meantime, retired Fremantle forward Sam Switkowski is joining the Roos as a development coach. The NRL's Jacob Preston has declared himself ready to make his test debut for the Kangaroos. The Bulldogs star second row forward is vying for selection in Australia's team for their World Cup opener against New Zealand. Speaking on Sports Today, Preston says being part of last year's Kangaroo Tour has him well prepared for Thursday night.
1: Last year was an awesome experience, kind of getting to rub shoulders with all the boys and learn as much as possible. And yeah, I'm just enjoying it at the moment as well, trying to learn as much. And if that opportunity comes, then I'll take it with both hands.
0: Australia's netballers are out for redemption after a disappointing performance at the Commonwealth Games. The Diamonds missed the gold medal game for the first time since 1998, forced to settle for bronze. Ahead of the Constellation Cup series against New Zealand, coach Stacey Marinkovic says her side has owned the result from Glasgow.
2: This group's really honest and we always take accountability for what we put out on a court. And, you know, our induction, we didn't hide away from the fact of what that result was, and I think what we're trying to do is take great learning through that adversity.
0: Chevrolet squad Team 18 says an issue with its fuel strategy software was responsible for driver Anton Di Pasquale sensationally running dry on the final lap of the Bathurst 1000, and no one will be sacked. In tennis, Alexander Zverev is guaranteed to finish the year as world number one after Carlos Alcaraz's surprise defeat in the Shanghai Masters. And former Australian track cyclist Matthew Richardson has been dropped from the British team for the upcoming World Championships amid allegations of online misconduct. This is Air Sport Australia.
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4: It will be falling to between 10 and 5 overnight, then into tomorrow, sunny and 23, 23 and cloudy for Thursday, and Friday cloudy once again with a top of a 24. 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
1: 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Call 6993 1277. 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
2: I'm Mark Dransfield. The War Memorial has been asked to ensure it has the correct contact details for the families of all veterans. Some relatives missed out on an invitation to commemorate the 25th anniversary of the Afghanistan conflict. In one case, an invitation was sent to a dead soldier rather than his parents. Veterans Affairs Minister Matt Keogh has told Parliament it's unacceptable.
3: I learnt of that on the weekend and was very upset to find out that there were parents, family members that did not receive that invitation, because we wanted to make sure as many family members who lost loved ones through that tragedy, through that conflict, could be there.
2: Australia's biggest egg supplier and 11 other egg producers are in court, accused of artificially bumping up the price of eggs. Gabriel Hodson has more.
4: Australia's competition watchdog has filed civil proceedings in the federal court after it's alleged the 12 producers coordinated on a range of business decisions affecting the production and supply of eggs. Among them is the biggest, Sunny Queen. The ACCC alleges that since at least October 2020, key egg suppliers and producers swapped notes on production volumes, distribution, expansion plans and culling to manage a perceived oversupply. The Commission says this was done in a way that likely reduced competition for many years in an industry with a small number of large operators that produces a staple food. Gabriel Hodson reporting.
2: The New South Wales Parliament will review a security breach in which a protester vaulted over a barrier and onto the floor during question time. Rising Tide has claimed responsibility for the disruption, saying the protester was trying to directly address the Premier about a failure to act on climate change. The man involved, Andrew Snedden, is standing by his actions.
5: It did escalate very quickly. I was handled pretty roughly by some of the members of Parliament and the staff. The climate crisis that we're facing will also be very rough.
2: WA is making it harder for criminals to sell illegal vapes and cigarettes. New planning laws will force convenience stores to submit a development application if they intend to sell tobacco. State Planning Minister John Kerry admits there's a select portion of the sector causing headaches for shop owners doing the right thing.
6: I understand that there will be legitimate convenience stores that are wanting to open that will not like this. I accept that, but this is about greater scrutiny and greater accountability to the local community.
2: Air Entertainment News and actor RJ Mitty has died in Texas at the age of 34. He was best known for his role in the award-winning TV series Breaking Bad. The BBC's Regan Morris reports.
7: RJ Mitty played the son of Bryan Cranston's leading man Walter White on the Emmy-winning series Breaking Bad. As Walter White Jr., or Flynn as he later wanted to be known, Mitty brought the experiences of living with cerebral palsy to a wide audience, playing the teenage son of a drug dealer. Mitty used his fame to champion the rights of disabled people. In a statement, his representative said the actor drew from his own experiences to bring authenticity to the role, while using his platform to challenge stereotypes and promote greater representation for people with disabilities.
2: The BBC's Regan Morris reporting. This is Air National News. The Sydney Swans will receive 5 extra draft picks in a trade deal for star defender Nick Blakey. The negotiation with North Melbourne's reportedly worth $11 million over 8 years. Former Kangaroo Mark Stevens has told Footy Fix it's a great pickup.
8: A transformational player who I'd have in the top 15 or 18 players in the competition. They're well placed. They've got a lot of early picks that they've had. They've got a lot of kids. This is their chance to really bring somebody in.
2: The Kangaroos are preparing for the ultimate test in facing the Kiwis to open the Rugby League World Cup. New Zealand's forward pack is being heralded as one of the strongest of all time as they chase a first win at the tournament since 2008. Debutant Jacob Preston says he couldn't have asked for a better game to kick things off.
9: It's the ultimate test, to be honest. They've got an unreal forward pack and some pretty classy backs, so it's going to be a real tough first game, and yeah, really looking forward to the challenge.
2: And in cricket, batsman Steve Smith is likely to miss the final day of the first test against South Africa in Durban due to concussion protocols. Smith was was hit on the helmet during his second innings of 27 as Australia set the Proteas a massive target of 421 to win. And Chevrolet Squad Team 18 says an issue with its fuel strategy software was responsible for driver Anton Di Pasquale sensationally running dry on the final lap of the Bathurst 1000. Australian Independent Radio News.
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11: It will be falling to between 10 and 5 overnight, then into tomorrow, sunny and 23, 23 and cloudy for Thursday, and Friday cloudy once again with a top of a 24. 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
2: Air News Headlines, I'm Michael Lynch. Australia's property slump is threatening state budgets, with $30 billion in stamp duty revenue said to be at risk over 4 years. The Federal Opposition is urging the Albanese government to use every tool at its disposal to prevent the execution of mass murderer Nidal Hassan being live-streamed in Australia. Australia's emergency blood supply has fallen to its lowest level in almost a decade, and Red Cross Lifeblood is in urgent need of an extra 16,000 donors. Small businesses and families who use trust to manage their financial affairs are facing $13 billion in restructuring costs. Russia has hit at least 6 energy sites across Ukraine just hours after US President Donald Trump announced an energy ceasefire between the countries. And workplace deaths in Australia have climbed to their highest level in more than a decade. In air sport, Australia will be pushing for quick wickets early on day 5 of the first test against South Africa in Durban. The DP World Tour has ruled that all players who sign up for next year's LIV Golf 2.0 will be barred from the European circuit. And Coventry has jumped to 14th on the EPL table following a 4-1 win at home against Newcastle. Those are among today's top stories. This is Air National News.
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4: Good afternoon. 21 and cloudy today in Hay, along with some light winds. Sun protection up until 4:30 p.m. and our sun will set at 7:32. Let's see what's happening across the Riverina. 18 in Wagga and Denny, 19 for Griffith, 20 for Bullygool, Maud and Balranald, 19 for Berubin, and over to the Murray, Albury, Wodonga, 18. Have a great afternoon.

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4: In at 19 this week is the amazing Salute to ABBA from the incomparable Norman Gunston. At 13 with a Bullet is the Bay City Rollers and their remake of the Dusty Springfield classic I Only Want to Be With You. But this week, in at number 18, is Melbourne's own Sky.

0: Skyhooks and Blue Jeans from the incomparable pen of Greg McCange, and part of the album Straight in a Gay, Gay World. 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
0: And this week we focus on the Riverina in the long paddock where resides the town of Hay and our good friends at Hay FM in the old railway station. And a big shout out to you all and all the listeners in the region. Also in southeast Queensland on that lovely part of the world, the scenic Rim, and our mates at Rim FM. Still in Queensland, just south of Brisbane at 101.1 Logan FM. G'day to you all. 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
1: Number 5.
0: 11 weeks in the chart, and this week, 50 years ago, sliding two spots, this is Rod Stewart.

0: Rod Stewart, and tonight's the night as it begins its end run in the jar.
1: And now, major events this week 50 years ago.
0: And on the 12th of October 1976, the People's Republic of China announced that Prime Minister Hua Guofeng would be the successor to Mao Zedong as chairman of the Chinese Communist Party, the most powerful position in China. On the 13th, 88 bystanders were killed when a Lloyd Aero Boliviano Boeing 707 crashed into a house, a school and a soccer field after failing to gain sufficient speed during its takeoff from Santa Cruz in Bolivia. On the 14th, US maritime communications satellite Marisat 3, which was second in the CommSat series, was launched from Cape Canaveral. On the 15th, the Brazilian cargo ship Silvia L. Ossa sank roughly 230 kilometres west of Bermuda, within the area of the Atlantic Ocean described as the Bermuda Triangle, with the loss of all 37 crew. On the 16th, Soviet space capsule Soyuz 23 made an emergency return to Earth after a malfunction prevented it from docking with the orbiting Salyut 5 space station and made the first splashdown in Soviet crewed spaceflight history, coming down in Tengiz Lake in what is now Kazakhstan. And on the 17th, John Ogilvy of Scotland, a Jesuit martyr who'd been hanged on March 10th, 1615, for continuing to breach the Roman Catholic faith and for refusing to pledge allegiance to King James VI, was canonised by Pope Paul VI as a Roman Catholic saint. Now, who's turning 50 this week? Just the one of local note this week, on the 16th of October 1976, former AFL player Ryan Fitzgerald was born in Adelaide. He played for the Sydney Swans in 2000, but was traded to Adelaide Crows after just 10 games and played just 8 for the Crows. He moved into radio and became part of the successful Fitzy, Whipper and Kate team on Sydney's Nova FM. Now back to the countdown.
1: Number 4.
0: 5 weeks in the chart, and this week up just the one spot. This is The Manhattan.
2: This has got to be the saddest day of my life. I called you here today

eyes that you have. 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And since this is our last day together, I want to hold you just one more time. 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I want to remember you just like this.

0: the Manhattans and kiss and say goodbye to take us to the break. So it's not a goodbye at all. It's a see you in a moment with the album chart.
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0: At number five this week and down two spots is Skyhook's Straight in a Gay, Gay World.

At four, and up one, is Alice Cooper Goes to Hell. At number three, also up one, is Old 55 and Take It Greasy. Number two and steady is Neil Diamond's Beautiful Noise. And also steady at number one for the seventh week in a row is Rod Stewart's A Night on the Town. But another album into the top 20 this week is In With a Bullet. It's AC/DC, Dirty Deeds, Done Dirt Cheap. Up from 28 to 11, and this is the first and title track.

0: AC/DC and a bit of Dirty Deeds, Done Dirt Cheap, written by Angus and Malcolm Young and the late Bon Scott. Now back to the countdown.
1: Number three.
0: Up one spot this week after 6 weeks, the eternal Cliff Richard and a Terry Britton and Christine Authors song produced by longtime Shadows guitarist Bruce Welch. This is Devil Woman.

0: Sir Cliff and Devil Woman as it hits its peak in the top 20. Continuing the countdown.
1: Number two this week.
0: Elton John and Kiki Dee still together on this song all these years later.

0: Elton John and Kiki D with a song written by Elton and Bernie. Don't go breaking my heart.
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0: Chicago, and from the Chicago X album, If You Leave Me Now, coming to a chart near you very soon.
1: And now, the number one song from the top 40 of 50 years ago this week.
0: Still gets the kids up and dancing after all these years. Featured in Muriel's Wedding and Mamma Mia, the film and musical, this is ABBA.

0: ABBA, you are the dancing queen. I know, I saw you rocking your sock off to it. Nothing escapes our gaze.
1: Ew, yeah.
0: Okay, perhaps a bit much. Anyway, the eighth week in the chart and seventh at the top as ABBA dominated the chart for the year. And there's another yet to come before the year is out. Meanwhile, I'm off for a snooze. See you next week.
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5: Emergency, police fire or ambulance?
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6: I could see a whole lot of smoke.
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6: You guys are better out. 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
1: So it's now time for our monthly catch-up with the Hay Shire Council, and today on the line we've got David Webb. How are you, David?
2: Very good, Matt. How are you?
3: And then the openings kept continuing because Bullagul's Church, St Albans, reopened and held a service.
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1: This news report is brought to you by your local butcher, Macca's Meats, 183 Lachlan Street.
2: I'm Mark Dransfield. The War Memorial has been asked to ensure it has the correct contact details for the families of all veterans. Some relatives missed out on an invitation to commemorate the 25th anniversary of the Afghanistan conflict. In one case, an invitation was sent to a dead soldier rather than his parents. Veterans Affairs Minister Matt Keogh has told Parliament it's unacceptable.
3: I learnt of that on the weekend and was very upset to find out that there were parents, family members that did not receive that invitation, because we wanted to make sure as many family members who lost loved ones through that tragedy, through that conflict, could be there.
2: Australia's biggest egg supplier and 11 other egg producers are in court, accused of artificially bumping up the price of eggs. Gabriel Hodson has more.
4: Australia's competition watchdog has filed civil proceedings in the federal court after it's alleged the 12 producers coordinated on a range of business decisions affecting the production and supply of eggs. Among them is the biggest, Sunny Queen. The ACCC alleges that since at least October 2020, key egg suppliers and producers swapped notes on production volumes, distribution, expansion plans and culling to manage a perceived oversupply. The Commission says this was done in a way that likely reduced competition for many years. In an industry with a small number of large operators, the producers are staple food. Gabriel Hodson reporting.
2: The New South Wales Parliament will review a security breach in which a protester vaulted over a barrier and onto the floor during question time. Rising Tide has claimed responsibility for the disruption, saying the protester was trying to directly address the Premier about a failure to act on climate change. The man involved, Andrew Snedden, is standing by his actions.
5: It did escalate very quickly. I was handled pretty roughly by some of the members of Parliament and the staff. The climate crisis that we're facing will also be very rough.
2: WA is making it harder for criminals to sell illegal vapes and cigarettes. New planning laws will force convenience stores to submit a development application if they intend to sell tobacco. State Planning Minister John Carey admits there's a select portion of the sector causing headaches for shop owners doing the right thing.
6: I understand that there will be legitimate convenience stores that are wanting to open that will not like this. I accept that, but this is about greater scrutiny and greater accountability to the local community.
2: Air Entertainment News and actor R.J. Mitty has died in Texas at the age of 34. He was best known for his role in the award-winning TV series Breaking Bad. The BBC's Reagan Morris reports.
7: R.J. Mitty played the son of Bryan Cranston's leading man, Walter White, on the Emmy-winning series Breaking Bad. As Walter White Jr., or Flynn as he later wanted to be known, Mitty brought the experiences of living with cerebral palsy to a wide audience, playing the teenage son of a drug dealer. Mitty used his fame to champion the rights of disabled people. In a statement, his representative said the actor drew from his own experiences to bring authenticity to the role, while using his platform to challenge stereotypes and promote greater representation for people with disabilities.
2: The BBC's Reagan Morris reporting. This is Air National News.
8: At the Airsports desk, hello, I'm Leonie Kay. The Kangaroos and Kiwis have named their sides for Thursday's Rugby League World Cup opener. Lachlan Gray reports.
9: Broncos star Reece Walsh has retained his fullback jersey despite a strong case for Roosters grand final hero James Tedesco, who has missed out on a bench role in Walter's squad to face the Kiwis. Dolphins flyer Jack Bostock has been named for his Australian test debut on the wing, with Trom Dvojevic on the other edge. Cameron Munster and Mitchell Moses are the Kangaroos halves. For the Kiwis, it's a new era in black and white for Kalyn Ponga, taking the fullback jersey ahead of Keanu Kenny, while 2018 Kangaroos World Cup winner Dane Gagai will line up in the centres for New Zealand.
8: The field for this year's Melbourne Cup is taking shape, with 58 horses still in contention for the race that stops a nation. Jordan Tunbridge has the details.
10: Victoria's leading horse trainer Kieran Maher has the strongest hand, with 14 horses still in the running for the $10.2 million race. Irish trainer Joseph O'Brien has 9 contenders, while Chris Waller also has 9, including star mare Aeliana. Reigning champion Half Yours remains in contention, chasing back-to-back Melbourne Cups at Flemington. Attention now turns to Saturday's Caulfield Cup, with 19 out of 22 runners also entered. the race that stops the nation.
8: And in Major League Baseball, the Brewers have beaten the Dodgers 7-4 to lead their championship series 2-0. Australian Independent Radio News.
11: It is with a deep regret that we announce the death of Cecil John Kem, better known as Cess, cherished husband of late Shirley Kem, much-loved father of Susan, Colin, Sharon, Christopher and Shirley, father-in-law of Mary, Richard and Julie, much-loved pop of 9 grandchildren and 9 great-grandchildren, late of 445 Orson Street Hay, who passed away peacefully on the 1st of October at the age of 92 years. Relatives and friends of the late Cess Kem are respectfully invited to attend his graveside service, which will be held on Friday the 16th of October in the Hay Cemetery at 11 a.m. Funeral arrangements for the late Cess Kem are in the care of Anthony and Denise Hyde of Hay Funerals.
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3: The Hay CWA AGM is coming up on the 16th of October at 11:15 a.m. at the CWA RSL room at the Hay Library. That's the CWA Hay AGM on Friday the 16th of October at 11:15 a.m. at the CWA RSL room at the Hay Library. 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
1: In news headlines, I'm Lee Harrison. Making news today, the federal government claims a US plan to live stream an execution proves why Australia needs digital duty of care regulations. The US Defence Secretary wants to broadcast the firing squad death of a mass shooter. The US president insists his country is helping bring an end to the war in Ukraine because the leaders in Kyiv and Moscow don't know how. Donald Trump had claimed an energy ceasefire was a done deal less than a day before six Ukrainian energy sites were struck in Russian attacks. A man's been charged with murder as part of investigations into the fatal shooting of a boy in Sydney's northwest. The 12-year-old boy died in hospital after suffering a wound to his face and neck in the incident at Norwest. A 19-year-old has now been charged with murder and is due to face court today. And a Pakistani national's been charged with trying to traffic a woman and two children out of Australia. In air sport, Australia's taken a 1-0 lead in the three-test tour of South Africa with a dominant 214-run victory in Durban. The Proteas conceding their last four wickets for just 5 runs, with Josh Hazlewood posting a career best of 6-49. These stories and more today. This is Air News.
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2: This news update is brought to us by Harrison's IGA in Hay Open Monday to Friday, 8 a.m. until 6:30 p.m. and 8 a.m. until 5 p.m. weekends.
3: Good morning, I'm Lee Harrison. A prominent independent has accused the major parties of interfering with the findings of a parliamentary committee into artificial intelligence. Nelson Scott reports.
4: A bipartisan inquiry into AI has written to the Prime Minister recommending ways the government can mitigate the risks of the emerging technology. But Independent Senator David Pocock claims Anthony Albanese's office edited parts of the findings before they were made public.
5: I just don't think that's how things should be done. I think there should be some independence with committees.
4: Committee Chair Joe Briskie claims consulting on the final wording is standard practice.
6: It's been a process by which we're taking advice and making sure that this is working.
4: The Greens claim Labor and the Coalition have been captured by the interests of big tech. Nelson Scott, Canberra.
3: The Australian War Memorial has been asked to conduct an audit of all veterans and their families to make sure it has an up-to-date contact list. On Sunday, some families missed out on invitations to attend the 25th anniversary of the Afghanistan conflict. In one case, an invitation was sent to a soldier who died in the war rather than his parents. Veterans Affairs Minister Matt Keogh has told Parliament he's apologised to the family when he found out what happened.
7: I've made sure we now have their contact details. I've also asked that an audit be performed by the War Memorial to make sure that it has up-to-date next of kin details where it can acquire those, and to make sure we do that so that we don't have anything like this happen again with future commemorative services, because it's not acceptable.
3: The New South Wales opposition leader says parliamentarians have a right to do their job without intimidation after a rising tide protester disrupted question time. A security review has been ordered after 36-year-old Andrew Snetton leapt over a barrier and onto the floor of the state's lower house in a bid to confront the Premier on climate change. Opposition leader Kelly Sloan says it was an incredibly threatening act.
8: The right to protest, absolutely fundamental to our democracy, but also important to our democracy is the right of parliamentarians to do their job safely and without intimidation. And today's act was just abhorrent.
3: A major bust for Queensland detectives has resulted in a $12 million drug haul. Georgina Winter reports.
9: The arrests of two men in recent days were made as part of the closure of Operation Yankee Saga, targeting drug trafficking. A 42-year-old alleged drug courier was intercepted at Marlborough on Friday. A search of his vehicle allegedly uncovering more than 6 kilograms of cocaine and methamphetamine, along with a quantity of cash. Further investigations led to the discovery of more than 18 kilograms of heroin and methamphetamine at two Tanimura properties and a storage facility in Shaler Park, along with 600 kilos of precursor chemicals, with a 46-year-old man taken into custody. The pair will appear in the Rockhampton and Beenleigh Magistrates Courts in the coming days. Georgina Winter reporting.
3: And food relief charities say they're turning people away due to a lack of resources. A survey by Second Bite has found most charities have seen an increase in demand in the past 6 months. This is AIR National News. Australia's enjoyed a convincing win against South Africa in the first of three tests, as AIR Sport's Graham Davis reports.
10: Hazlewood took 6 for 49 as South Africa was bowled out for 206, giving Australia a 214-run win. Australia used six spinners for the first time in a test, but it was Hazlewood that kept coming up with the wickets. He made the day five breakthrough by having Mulder caught behind down the leg side for 29 to end a stubborn fifth wicket partnership. Markram stood firm, but was eventually ninth out for 75, caught behind off Stark after nearly 6 hours at the crease. Having scored 272 runs in the match and then taking two wickets, Renshaw was the obvious pick for player of the match. Graham Davis in Durban for AIR Sport.
3: In AFL, the Lions have reportedly approached Adelaide coaching director Murray Davis to interview for the vacant senior coach position amid the departure of Chris Fagan. Lebanon players are defending Mitchell Moses after he defected from the Cedars to the Kangaroos for the Rugby League World Cup. Moses has played 8 tests for Lebanon, but will play halfback for Australia against New Zealand tomorrow night. His Eels teammate, Jordan Samrani, says Moses has done nothing wrong.
11: People have been a bit harsh on him, but I don't think that's fair, to be honest. We would love for him to play for us, but I mean, playing for Australia, that's the highest honour, so I can't complain, and I'm happy for him myself.
3: Australian Independent Radio News.
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13: We're looking at a top of 23 today in Hay. It's a sunny one along with some light winds. And if you are heading outdoors, sun protection from 9:40 a.m. until 4:30 p.m. Let's have a look and see what's happening across the Riverina. 21 in Wagga, Denny 20, 22 for Griffith, 21 for Bullygull and Maud, 20 for Balranald, 21 for Berubin, and over to the Murray, Albury, Wodonga, 21 for you. Have a great morning.
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1: A good morning. Just letting you know that there is no breakfast show this morning. But don't worry, we'll be back on Thursday morning to do it all over again. Have a great Wednesday, whatever it is you're doing, whether you're at work, at school, just staying at home and relaxing, or maybe you're on a road trip somewhere. 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
1: In news headlines, I'm Lee Harrison. Making news today, the federal government claims a US plan to live stream an execution proves why Australia needs digital duty of care regulations. The US Defence Secretary wants to broadcast the firing squad death of a mass shooter. The US president insists his country is helping bring an end to the war in Ukraine because the leaders in Kyiv and Moscow don't know how. Donald Trump had claimed an energy ceasefire was a done deal less than a day before six Ukrainian energy sites were struck in Russian attacks. A man's been charged with murder as part of investigations into the fatal shooting of a boy in Sydney's northwest. The 12-year-old boy died in hospital after suffering a wound to his face and neck in the incident at Norwest. A 19-year-old has now been charged with murder and is due to face court today. And a Pakistani national's been charged with trying to traffic a woman and two children out of Australia. In air sport, Australia's taken a 1-0 lead in the three-test tour of South Africa with a dominant 214-run victory in Durban. The Proteas conceding their last four wickets for just 5 runs, with Josh Hazlewood posting a career best of 6 for 49. These stories and more today. This is Air News.

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2: 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Call 6993 1277. Open Monday to Friday, 8 a.m. until 5 p.m. and Saturday, 9 a.m. until 12 p.m.
3: Good morning, I'm Lee Harrison. The federal government claims a US plan to live stream an execution proves why Australia needs digital duty of care regulations. The US Defence Secretary wants to broadcast the firing squad deaths of a mass shooter. Australia's e-safety commissioner says she's powerless to stop the video being streamed here. Senior Labor MP Murray Watt says tech companies must do more to block harmful content.
4: Our current laws don't put enough responsibility on platforms and big tech to do the right thing by Australians. So I would have hoped that this issue with the public execution is further evidence for the Coalition and the Greens that we need to update Australia's laws to put more responsibility on big tech.
3: A man's been charged with murder as part of investigations into the fatal shooting of a boy in Sydney's northwest. The 12-year-old boy died in hospital after suffering a wound to his face and neck in the incident at Norwest. A 19-year-old has now been charged with murder and is due to face court today. A large blaze has torn through an industrial building north of Brisbane. A clean-up operation's underway, with chemicals believed to have been stored at the site, entering a nearby drain and neighbouring creek. Millions of Australians admit they're delaying paying a bill to keep a roof over their head. Finder has found 23% of Australians have missed or delayed at least one bill in the past year to cover their mortgage or rent. A further 6% had put off the car insurance, while 6% delayed a credit card payment. Meanwhile, food relief charities say they're turning people away due to a lack of resources. A survey by Second Bite has found most charities have seen an increase in demand in the past 6 months. Chief Executive Daniel Moorfield says households are increasingly in need.
5: Unfortunately, having a job no longer guarantees you can afford to put food on the table. So what we're seeing is 82% of our charity partners reported more families seeking help, 75% had more single parents seeking help, and 58% had more working people seeking help.
3: The US president insists his country is helping bring an end to the war in Ukraine because the leaders in Kyiv and Moscow don't know how. Donald Trump had claimed an energy ceasefire was a done deal less than a day before 6 Ukrainian energy sites were struck in Russian attacks. Mr. Trump says he's helping the nations broker a broader peace deal.
6: Honestly, they both want it to end, and they don't know how to get to that point. There's a lot of hatred there between the two of them. They both want it to end. They don't know how to get there. We're going to get them there.
3: And a Pakistani national has been charged with trying to exit traffic a woman and two children out of Australia. This is Air National News. North Melbourne recruit Nick Blakey has spoken publicly for the first time since becoming embroiled in Sydney's Pullman Hotel scandal as he officially becomes a Kangaroo. Alex Riddell reports.
7: North Melbourne have secured one of their biggest signings in recent years, securing Nick Blakey on an 8-year deal worth a reported $11 million. The deal will see the Swans land 5 picks, including the number 6 selection this year and North's first round pick in 2028. Following the deal between the Swans and the Kangaroos, Blakey apologised for the events that led up to his exit from Sydney and has conceded he has to win back the trust of the football and broader community. Blakey last week met with several clubs as he looked to leave the Swans. North Melbourne's head of football, Brady Rawlings, says it was a case of all the stars aligning.
8: We thought this was our opportunity. We needed to go really hard and put our best foot forward, and yeah, we were successful.
7: Police are continuing to investigate the alleged incident involving Swans players at an East Melbourne hotel in August.
3: Reece Walsh has beaten James Tedesco for the Kangaroos' full back spot for tomorrow night's Rugby League World Cup opener against New Zealand. And Australia's taken a 1-0 lead in the three-test tour of South Africa with a dominant 214-run victory in Durban, the Proteas conceding their last four wickets for just 5 runs. Australian Independent Radio News.
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10: We're looking at a top of 23 today in Hay. It's a sunny one along with some light winds. And if you are heading outdoors, sun protection from 9:40 a.m. until 4:30 p.m. Let's have a look and see what's happening across the Riverina. 21 in Wagga, Denny 20, 22 for Griffith, 21 for Bulligal and Maud, 20 for Balranald, 21 for Berubin, and over to the Murray, Albury, Wodonga, 21 for you. Have a great morning.

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1: It is with a deep regret that we announce the death of Cecil John Kem, better known as Cess, cherished husband of late Shirley Kem, much loved father of Susan, Colin, Sharon, Christopher, and Shirley, father-in-law of Mary, Richard, and Julie, much loved pop of 9 grandchildren and 9 great-grandchildren, late of 445 Orson Street Hay, who passed away peacefully on the 1st of October at the age of 92 years. Relatives and friends of the late Cess Kem are respectfully invited to attend his graveside service, which will be held on Friday the 16th of October in the Hay Cemetery at 11 a.m. Funeral arrangements for the late Cess Kem are in the care of Anthony and Denise Hyde of Hay Funerals.
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1: A good morning. Just letting you know that there is no breakfast show this morning. But don't worry, we'll be back on Thursday morning to do it all over again. Have a great Wednesday, whatever it is you're doing, whether you're at work, at school, just staying at home and relaxing, or maybe you're on a road trip somewhere. 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

0: now for today's horoscope, thanks to Hill's Corner Store.
1: It's Wednesday the 14th of October 2026. Aries. The mantra, a place for everything and everything in its place, can be taken too far. Taurus. It's a day to be frugal with your spending. Gemini. Whether you're working or playing, make the most of every minute of the day. Cancer. Making new friends is easier than you think. Just relax and be yourself. Leo. An investment may appear to yield a good return, but weigh up the risk before committing. Virgo. Updating your technical skills will be well worth your time. Libra. Avoid those get-rich-quick schemes at all costs. Scorpio. Resist extravagant urges or that budget will go out the window. Sagittarius. Before making that decision, ensure you're not jumping from the frying pan into the fire. Capricorn. If that project is not going as planned, just give it more time. Aquarius. If you're not careful, money will disappear before your very eyes. Pisces. See if there are extra savings to be made in your budget. And that's today's horoscope.
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0: FM New South Wales headlines. This is ANU's New South Wales. I'm Lee Harrison. Murder charges have been laid over the fatal shooting of a boy in Sydney's northwest. Dusty Fitzpatrick reports.
1: The 12-year-old boy suffered a gunshot wound to his face and neck inside a unit at Norwest. He was rushed to hospital in a critical condition where he later died. Three 18-year-old men were arrested at the scene. Two of them were later released. The third was charged with concealing a serious indictable offence. Detectives have now laid a murder charge against him. The man, who turned 19 while in custody, is due to face court today. Dusty Fitzpatrick, Sydney.
0: Two men have been charged with the fray as part of investigations into a fatal stabbing in Sydney's West. 36-year-old Joshua Smith died at Mount Druitt after being found with stab wounds to his torso. Two teenage boys remain before the courts after being charged with his murder. Two flood rescues have been carried out as heavy rain fell across Sydney. The SES responded to more than 200 calls for help across the state, with most around the city. Intelligence and Warning Officer Ben Warren says the rain has eased, but more showers are likely.
2: We are expecting showery conditions for the east for most of this week, and also some thunderstorm activity for inland areas later this week.
0: Hundreds of businesses are expected to be impacted by a control order following the discovery of red imported fire ants in Sydney. The deadly ants were found in established nets at the Enfield Intermodal Logistics Centre in Sydney's inner west. They're understood to have arrived from overseas, not made their way to Sydney from southeast Queensland. Agriculture Minister Tara Moriarty says they'll be enforcing strong biosecurity laws to ensure they're eradicated.
3: And we will be engaging with businesses and residents across this part of Sydney to advise them about what to look for, what to identify.
0: A New South Wales Productivity Commission report warns the Commonwealth has failed to keep up with demand in the aged care system. The state's health minister will allocate funding for a pilot program to help older patients return home from hospital while they wait for federal support. A driver charged after a car plowed into a crowd of Newcastle Knights fans is now facing an additional 8 offences. To sport now, Australia's halted South Africa's 12-match test win streak in Durban by 214 runs on the fifth day. Matt Renshaw named player of the match for his knocks of 190 and 82 and two second innings wickets. Rhys Walsh has won the battle over James Tedesco to wear the Kangaroos' number one jersey in tomorrow night's World Cup opener against New Zealand. But coach Kevin Walters says the Roosters' premiership winner won't be on the sidelines for long.
4: It was a tough decision, I've got to say, and very hard to tell James. He took it very professionally, and I'm sure you know he's just getting himself right, resting up this week. Not so much resting up, but getting the body back into game mode, and he'll play next week in the number one jumper for Australia.
0: And Aussie baseballer Travis Bazzana is on the cusp of a World Series berth after his Cleveland Guardians beat the Tampa Bay Rays in the first American League Championship Series game. This is ANU's New South Wales.

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0: 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This news update is brought to us by Harrison's IGA. In Hay open Monday to Friday, 8 a.m. until 6:30 p.m. and 8 a.m. until 5 p.m. weekends.
1: Good morning, I'm Lee Harrison. The Prime Minister says the government will do everything possible to block the live stream of a US execution. The Trump administration has raised the possibility of broadcasting the firing squad execution of mass shooter Nadal Hassan. Australia's eSafety Commissioner says she lacks the power to prevent the video being streamed here. Anthony Albanese has told the ABC he's seeking advice on how to block the footage.
2: I find the idea of live streaming the death of anybody completely abhorrent. We should do whatever we can to stop that occurring. I don't know why anyone would want themselves to watch such an event.
1: A coalition frontbencher wants to give politicians more say over the proposed sell-off of Defence Force sites. James Patterson will introduce a bill which would force the government to explain why the sale of any particular asset is in the national interest. Meanwhile, advocates pushing for a memorial dedicated to Australian soldiers who died during training exercises say they've had positive meetings with the government. A location's been decided, but the project still needs funding. Australian Peacekeepers Association's Rod Henderson says he's met with representatives from the department after talking about the plan with Veterans Affairs Minister Matt Keogh.
3: They were very supportive of this project and want to look at however they can help us achieve this. They do stress that there are budgetary processes that have to go through. However, they are going to get back to us in the next couple of weeks.
1: A P-plater accused of driving into a crowd of Newcastle Knights fans faces another 8 charges. Jamel Wells reports.
4: The 18-year-old was charged with driving into a crowd of fans, waving the Knights off to their first NRL Grand Final in 25 years. 10 people injured include a 5-year-old girl and a 67-year-old man. The new charges include dangerous and negligent driving, occasioning grievous bodily harm. It brings the total number of charges he faces to 17. He's due back in court on Thursday. Jamel Wills reporting.
1: A poll has found 3 in 5 surveyed Australians believe government should be doing more to help renters. Nearly 80% of voters surveyed by YouGov were in support of some regulation of rents. The Australia Institute Deputy Research Director Jack Thrower says support extended across political party lines.
5: Australians broadly support the government taking a much more active role in actually building houses. So 3 in 4 Australian voters agree that the government should spend more money directly building public housing.
1: And hundreds of pairs of shoes will be displayed on the lawns of Parliament House today to visualise the lives changed by brain tumours. Advocates use the annual event to call on the government to do more for brain cancer research. This is AIR National News. A record-breaking performance in the field has helped Australia to a 214-run win over South Africa in the first test. The Aussies taking 18 catches from 18 chances, the most by any Red Bull side in 20 years. Tennis and the action in Shanghai moves to the quarterfinals. Paul Walsh reports.
6: It will be world number 2 Alexander Zverev who'll take on the 9th seed Alex Diminar in the quarterfinals of the Shanghai Masters as both players advanced after wins in the round of 16. For Zverev, it was a hard-fought victory over Kazakhstan's Alexander Bublik with nothing between the players, as reflected in the final scoreline of 7-6, 4-6, 7-6. Diminar's task against the 26-seed Karen Khachanov was a little easier, with the Aussie able to advance in straight sets 6-3, 6-4, and now moves into the quarter-finals clash against Zverev with a high degree of confidence.
7: Ultimately, I've been getting better and better every day, and I think today was by far my best match, and I think I'm only going to get better.
6: Head-to-head, it's Zverev that holds an 8-4 advantage. Paul Walsh for AIR Sport.
1: In the AFL, North Melbourne's bid to land Adelaide's contracted key defender Nick Murray could come down to the last hour of the trade period. And New Zealand forward Aaron Clark has declared the Kiwis are out to prove they have the world's best pack when they take on the Kangaroos in the Rugby League World Cup opener tomorrow night. Australian Independent Radio News.
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9: We're looking at a top of 23 today in Hay. It's a sunny one along with some light winds. And if you are heading outdoors, sun protection from 9:40 a.m. until 4:30 p.m. Let's have a look and see what's happening across the Riverina. 21 in Wagga, Denny 20, 22 for Griffith, 21 for Bulligal and Maud, 20 for Balranald, 21 for Berubin, and over to the Murray, Albury, Wodonga, 21 for you. Have a great morning.
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10: That's what you get at Macca's Meats, a proud sponsor of 2AFM.
9: It is with a deep regret that we announce the death of Cecil John Kem, better known as Cess, cherished husband of late Shirley Kem, much-loved father of Susan, Colin, Sharon, Christopher and Shirley, father-in-law of Mary, Richard and Julie, much-loved pop of 9 grandchildren and 9 great-grandchildren, late of 445 Orson Street Hay, who passed away peacefully on the 1st of October at the age of 92 years. Relatives and friends of the late Cess Kem are respectfully invited to attend his graveside service, which will be held on Friday the 16th of October in the Hay Cemetery at 11 a.m. Funeral arrangements for the late Cess Kem are in the care of Anthony and Denise Hyde of Hay Funerals.
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9: The Hay Pony Club have got a November rally coming up on the 1st of November. 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
13: Back to the Music is a series that features men and women who have reconnected with their passion for the music that they may have placed on the back burner for a number of years or even decades. Each episode will highlight a recently produced track and will explore their reasons for getting back to the music. In this episode, we meet Aya Geraghty and Peter Salt, who came together to form Phaedra after completing a weekend warrior music program.
14: You know, music came first, the education and the study came second. That was always the way. I was always able to pass. But I went from that to getting married and starting a business and doing all the sorts of things you do, migrating to Australia for starters in 87. But it was a chance encounter with a client of mine, in fact, who invited me back to his house. He had a band, and I picked up the guitar for the first time in 10 years. And it was an epiphany. It was an enormous flood of emotion to be holding a guitar for the first time, having had the experience that I'd had in the past, and for it all to come flooding back. And it did, and I never stopped.
15: I've been singing from the first time I was discovered in the shower for about 15, 16 years. I used to do cabaret shows, so I did everything from Marilyn Monroe to Karen Carpenter and all that sort of style of music, so I absolutely loved that era. And then I sort of stopped singing because my life changed, and someone said, oh no, you've got to keep doing it, try this program. And then that's where it all started and ignited for me again.
14: I still remember the night. You came along to one of our gigs and introduced Aya to me as someone who was a musician in her own right beyond the Weekend Warriors program, because there's people of all different levels and abilities in this program. And then it was some time after that, but that was the nascence of the connection. It was built off of that.
15: The first track on the album called Undone, which was written for White Ribbon, about domestic violence, and it was my journey through domestic violence. And I sort of had the words, but as soon as I heard the track that Pete sent me, I went, okay, Pete. So I cut and pasted, and I said, now, Pete, I've sent it to you in this file, and I want you to go and record it exactly how you hear it, and then send it back to me. So it was a back and forth, and from that we got our very first song, Undone.
14: Yeah, and she was very good, because instrumentally you don't need to write a song as in such a disciplined format, you know, verse chorus bridge verse chorus whatever, and there were just sounds and tunes and it would evolve into a different space. It was very atmospheric type material I was writing. She got rid of all of that and just put it into little boxes and said, right, I need a bridge. You haven't got one yet. Go write one. And so sure enough, I did, and I'd send that back to her, and then she'd record her voice over the top of that, and she'd send that back to me, and that's how we worked, and it worked so seamlessly. It was incredible.
15: And that was for all the tracks on the album. That's how we did it.

0: when you've got somebody who's as clever as Pete. You wouldn't be able to just find that anywhere. It has to have that connection. So I was pretty lucky.
1: Similarly, I say the same because I'd written these tunes over a period of years. I knew they could become songs. They were just simply instrumentals. And one night I sent those instrumentals across to Aya, and later that night she had already sent back Undone. It was immediate. It was instantaneous. I've never seen that. I've never experienced that before in my life. It was fascinating.
2: And do you think that it couldn't have happened any earlier in your lives?
0: Definitely. That is just so true. I think I believe in destiny, and I definitely believe you're supposed to meet people when you meet them. And,
1: totally agree.
0: You know, we just like to share our gift with everybody else.
1: It could not have happened before. I'm totally of that view. I wish it had, don't get me wrong. I wish I was 18 again and writing this sort of material and making, you know, and actually believing that maybe, you know, we could do this for a living. That's not to be. But it's still been a wonderful, unique experience that I'll never forget.
0: Definitely a bucket list item, like you said, Pete.
1: Yep, ticked.

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1: The Hay Naidoc Day celebrations are taking place on Sunday, the 18th of October, at the Hay Services Club from 11 a.m. onwards. 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
2: In news headlines, I'm Lee Harrison. Making news today, the federal government claims a US plan to live stream an execution proves why Australia needs digital duty of care regulations. The US Defence Secretary wants to broadcast the firing squad death of a mass shooter. The US president insists his country is helping bring an end to the war in Ukraine because the leaders in Kyiv and Moscow don't know how. Donald Trump had claimed an energy ceasefire was a done deal less than a day before six Ukrainian energy sites were struck in Russian attacks. A man's been charged with murder as part of investigations into the fatal shooting of a boy in Sydney's northwest. The 12-year-old boy died in hospital after suffering a wound to his face and neck in the incident at Norwest. A 19-year-old has now been charged with murder and is due to face court today. And a Pakistani national's been charged with trying to traffic a woman and two children out of Australia. In air sport, Australia's taken a 1-0 lead in the three-test tour of South Africa with a dominant 214-run victory in Durban. The Proteas conceding their last four wickets for just 5 runs, with Josh Hazlewood posting a career best of 6 for 49. These stories and more today. This is Air News.
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3: We're looking at a top of 23 today in Hay. It's a sunny one along with some light winds. And if you are heading outdoors, sun protection from 9:40am until 4:30pm. Let's have a look and see what's happening across the Riverina. 21 in Wagga, Denny 20, 22 for Griffith, 21 for Bulligal and Maud, 20 for Balranald, 21 for Berubin, and over to the Murray, Albury, Wodonga, 21 for you. Have a great morning.
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5: Who you gonna-

Welcome to the Soundtracks of Our Lives. Great to have your company this Wednesday morning. Today's soundtrack has been chosen by Hill's Corner Store, and it's the original soundtrack from the motion picture Dirty Dancing, which was released in 1987 following the box office hit by the same name, Dirty Dancing. For a lot of us, we've seen this movie time and time again. Sale estimates vary for this album. The Guinness World Records reported in 2012 that the album had sold approximately 42 million copies worldwide. In the United States, the album spent 18 weeks at number one on the Billboard 200 chart and has been certified 14 times platinum by the Recording Industry Association of America, with shipments of at least 3.25 million copies. So sit back and relax, or get up and dance, as we relive the soundtrack from Dirty Dancing.

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1: It's Wednesday, the 14th of October, 2026. Aries. 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Taurus. It's a day to be frugal with your spending. Gemini. 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Cancer. Making new friends is easier than you think. Just relax and be yourself. Leo. An investment may appear to yield a good return, but weigh up the risk before committing. Virgo. Updating your technical skills will be well worth your time. Libra. Avoid those get-rich-quick schemes at all costs. Scorpio. Resist extravagant urges or that budget will go out the window. Sagittarius. Before making that decision, ensure you're not jumping from the frying pan into the fire. Capricorn. If that project is not going as planned, just give it more time. Aquarius. If you're not careful, money will disappear before your very eyes. Pisces. See if there are extra savings to be made in your budget. And that's today's horoscope.
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2: In news headlines, I'm Lee Harrison. Making news today, the federal government claims a US plan to live stream an execution proves why Australia needs digital duty of care regulations. The US Defence Secretary wants to broadcast the firing squad death of a mass shooter. The US president insists his country is helping bring an end to the war in Ukraine because the leaders in Kyiv and Moscow don't know how. Donald Trump had claimed an energy ceasefire was a...
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3: This news update is brought to us by Japs Pharmacy, 129 Lachlan Street, Hay, call 6993164.
4: Hello there, I'm Sean Bindley. The Prime Minister says the government will do everything possible to block the live stream of a US execution. Air News' Lee Harrison reports.
2: The Trump administration has raised the possibility of broadcasting the firing squad execution of mass shooter Nidal Hassan. Australia's e-safety commissioner says she lacks the power to prevent the video being streamed here. Anthony Albanese has told the ABC he's seeking advice on how to block the footage.
5: I find the idea of live streaming the death of anybody completely abhorrent. We should do whatever we can to stop that occurring. I don't know why anyone would want themselves to watch such an event.
4: The US president insists his country is helping bring an end to the war in Ukraine because the leaders of the country don't know how. Donald Trump claims an energy ceasefire was a done deal less than a day before six Ukrainian energy sites were struck in Russian attacks. Trump says he's helping the nations broker a broader peace deal.
6: Honestly, they both wanted to end and they don't know how to get to that point. There's a lot of hatred there between the two of them. They both want it to end. They don't know how to get there. We're going to get them there.
4: The federal government will today introduce legislation to impose a 30% tax on discretionary trusts. The opposition argues the move will hurt many small business owners who use the instrument to protect their assets. But Labor argues very few people use discretionary trusts, and some who do are seeking to avoid tax. But Liberals leader Angus Taylor says that's not right.
7: The government didn't think about any of this. They didn't think about the stamp duty implications of their tax changes. They didn't think about the restructuring costs. In the end, they're greedy for the money. They need the money because they love to spend it.
4: Small Business Minister Anne Ali has condemned Liberal MP Angie Bell for suggesting she and the Prime Minister be stoned in the square over the tax office's ban on credit card payments. Ms Ali revealing she received 19 death threats in the past week alone and warning that such aggressive language cannot simply be brushed aside. Speaking on her social media, the minister says the comments crossed a dangerous line.
8: This is not just something that we should just turn away from. It is racist, it is misogynistic, and it should never have been said.
4: A man is due to face court after being charged over the fatal shooting of a boy in Sydney's northwest. Dusty Fitzpatrick has the details.
9: The 12-year-old boy suffered a gunshot wound to his face and neck during the incident at Norwest. The child was rushed to hospital in a critical condition where he later died. Three 18-year-old men were arrested at the scene. Two of them were later released without charge. The third man was charged with concealing a serious indictable offence. He's now facing an additional charge of murder. The man, who turned 19 while in custody, is due in court today. Dusty Fitzpatrick, Sydney.
4: Fitness entrepreneur Sam Wood has been transferred to a high-security jail housing some of Queensland's worst criminals. The 46-year-old facing domestic violence charges after police were called to an alleged incident earlier this month. He's denied the allegations. Criminologist Dr. Terry Goldsworthy says the Wall Street